0: 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Motley Crue, how was the show? Did you enjoy it? Motley Crue Tesla Extreme at Darien Lake over the weekend. I heard it was great. I couldn't go at the last minute. Alessia took my tickets.
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97 Rock and 96.9. I'm going to do a song here by the Scorpions from their 11th studio album that came out way back in 1990 titled Crazy World. It's the song about how the world was changing as that Berlin Wall was torn down. Wind of Change, 97 Rock.

0: 97 Rock and 96.9, voice of the Bills. And today was a great day to do just that. Go sail away. tomorrow, not so much. You got a chance of some afternoon thunderstorms. It's going to be mostly cloudy, high of 80 degrees. And then Wednesday, a morning chance of a few showers and then partly sunny, a high of 70. Going to be a great night to go on down to Cabana Sam's for 97 Rock Happy Hour on Wednesday from 7 to 9. We're going to qualify 10 more people for that John Deere X350 series tractor that'll look great and perform great while mowing your lawn. Yeah, we're going to give that away. We're going to qualify 10 more people, give that thing away August 7th. So we'll see you this Wednesday, 7 to 9, Cabana Sam, Sunset Bay, USA. 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

0: Hi, this is Rick Nielsen from Cheap Trick reminding you that you are listening to Buffalo's Rock and Roll Animals. They're horrible, they're wonderful, they're the worst at 97 Rock Buffalo.
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0: 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Someone just asked me over the weekend, hey, Jixter, what's your, like, favorite song of all time? And obviously, you know, I have a lot of favorite songs. I don't have one that's the top, top song. But that song there from the Reckless album, Summer 69, Bryan Adams, is certainly probably in my top five songs. And I'm looking forward to seeing Bryan Adams and Pat Benatar and her husband Neil Giraldo August 14th at the KeyBank Center for another 97 Rock concert event. Yeah. Fleetwood Mac coming up next. We'll also do Guns N' Roses.
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2: 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Right, Shred's just there in a bathrobe. I'm a monk.
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2: Come on in. Sit down. So I'm having a mental meltdown at the moment. Mental meltdown. What would you suggest?
3: 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Now, I want you to touch your forefinger and your thumb together.
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3: 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Now, yeah. Now repeat after me. Close your eyes, though.
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3: 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It says, I'm with Stupid. That's pointing right at you.
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anniversary back in July 25th, so 5 days from now, will be the anniversary of Metallica and Guns N' Roses, who co-headlined a 1992 show at, back then, Rich Stadium. Yeah, so that anniversary is coming up. We're going to move along here and do one here by The Doors, their debut album that came out in 1967, titled The Doors. This is Break On Through.

0: 97 Rock, 96.9, Shred and Reagan weekday mornings. And Shred will be out at 97 Rock Bike Night tomorrow night at Prohibition. Every Tuesday, he'll be hosting it. And, of course, the Michael Hunt Band will be there. 97 Rock Bike Nights at Prohibition 2020, Southwestern Boulevard, right across the street from the new, sparkling Highmark Stadium. You can also check out the demolition process going on for the old Highmark Stadium. Sad. It's sad to see, but wow. Have they, that crew there been making progress on tearing that down. So you can check all that out and check out some great bikes at Prohibition 2020 for 97 Rock Bike Night tomorrow.
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0: 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I was just reading here, comedian Shane Gillis set two Guinness World Records during a sold-out comedy show at Lincoln Financial Field in Philadelphia, July 17th, so last week. He is a Pennsylvania native. 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Wow. I didn't think he was that funny.
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0: All right, here's a true story about flirting with a little girl and then almost getting beat up at a bar. 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

0: 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Dio wrapping it up. I kicked it off with Skid Row and Youth Gone Wild, and then Megadeth was in the middle. I hope you enjoyed that.
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0: 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Nights with Chicks are sponsored by Delta Sonic. I will talk to you tomorrow. Alessia is up next. And yeah, she was at the Motley Crue Tesla Extreme Show. I'm sure she'll be telling you all about her experience there. Have a great night, and we'll talk soon.
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22: As a parent, when you send your kid off to school in the morning, you know that they're going to be learning, they're going to be spending time with their friends. But a new study out of UCSF found adolescents are spending an average of 70 minutes of their school day on their phones. Now, some kids will say they need their phones to help with schoolwork, but this study found that they were spending the vast majority of their screen time on TikTok, Instagram, and Snapchat. Not really apps that you're going to be turning to for homework help. Now, the study's lead author said, don't blame kids for using their phones at school. Teach them how to resist them. Focus on what they'd get by putting them aside rather than what you're taking away. Explain how phones could hurt their academic performance, and also remind them of this. Nothing takes the place of real face-to-face friendships. I'm Dr. Sanjay Gupta, helping you live a better life.
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0: Well, we had quite the weekend, didn't we? It was such a great time at the Motley Crue concert at Darien Lake with Tesla and Extreme. If you were there, if you weren't, you kind of missed out. I hate to say it. I think the worst feeling is the FOMO after, you know, you realize you should have went to a concert, or maybe you couldn't go to one. Or how about the feeling after a concert that you did go and see, but you miss it so much already? That's me right now. I'm still like, I miss it. I want to go back and relive the whole thing all over again. I'm Alessia on 97 Rock and 96.9 local radio made in Buffalo. 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I got to run into Amy and Destry, who were the winners of the backstage meet and greet pass, and they had a great time as well. 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
0: All right, so we had the time of our lives on Saturday night at Darien Lake. I'm still not over it, and hearing this song live really did something to me. I'm Alessia at 97 Rock. Our friends Amy and Destry, who got to meet Motley Crue backstage, had the coolest experience. So Destry made me the sweetest necklace with a guitar pick. There's nothing like it, right? Especially because she made it. She made Tommy Lee a necklace, which looked killer. He put it on instantly and wore it the whole show. You could actually see it in the pictures on our page as well. And then we heard this one live. The stage went up, and Tommy was drumming in the air, as you would expect. All right, let's hear it for Dr. Feelgood right now on 97 Rock in the overnight.

0: here is another concert I would really like to cross off the list that is unfortunately not going to be here in Buffalo. But AC/DC will be in Toronto with the Pretty Reckless at Rogers Stadium. Now, I am seeing they're doing a lot of those tour stops where they will go to a big city and they're going to have these little pop-ups so they can, you know, have special access to things and also items. You know, they're going to have a merch stand at these pop-ups that are going to probably be different than what's at the concert venue. I'm all about it. I am always going to get a t-shirt at a concert for sure. So I will be looking out for it. And I'll be looking out for how to make this concert happen. If anybody wants to go see AC/DC because they've never seen them before, raise your hand. Me too.
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0: So, where is this new Van Halen album that is supposedly supposed to come out? Alex Van Halen's been working on new music, but we have just not heard anything for a little while. We will definitely keep you updated as we get more info here on 97 Rock and 96.9 local radio made in Buffalo and the voice of the Buffalo Bills. I'm Alessia. I got to hear this song live. No, not by Van Halen, but I went to see Rick Springfield at the OLG stage, which was such a great time. And he performed Pretty Woman, which was cool because he's actually not only a great singer, but guitarist as well. And he's best friends with Sammy Hagar, which is even cooler. I was kind of hopeful he would have brought him out on stage, but I guess not at that concert.
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2: 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He has now been announced as the new host of the pre- and post-game show for the Buffalo Bills games here on 97 Rock. There was a little fear there about what we're going to do with Connor McGovern moving over to center. Dave Edwards, the only guy leaving from the starting line last year. How much does that change the chemistry when one of those guys leaves?
3: We'll see how it goes. 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
0: All right, I hope you are vibing here in the overnight. Thanks for listening. I'm Alessia, 97 Rock. Summertime is not over yet. I am just thinking about how whenever you go to a store and you're a student, well, actually, I graduated already a long time ago, and I still get the chills when I walk into the store and I see the school supplies out there. It's like, I don't want that reminder. It's a bad, icky feeling. I don't want to go back to school, and I'm not even going back to school. So here is the perfect song for anyone who just doesn't know what they're doing with their lives. After graduation, the only thing you can do.
12: I want to.

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0: 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And I'll tell you, just mowing the lawn is a full-time job. Like, you get home from work, you work all day, and then you go home and you got to do that. And a lot of people say it's relaxing. You know, you can plug in your headphones and listen to 97 Rock on your phone while you are mowing the lawn. But at the same time, there are some people that just want to go straight to bed, but they can't because they got to do all that work. This will make it very easy for you, I promise. And I know this. How? Well, one, my nice neighbor always mows the lawn for me, thankfully. I do pick weeds outside, though. I know how hard that is.
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0: Okay, if you're feeling lonely this week, well, I have some solutions for you. 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Okay, and if you have any excuse to not come, I'm going to tell you it's lame. 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
0: It is a new day. It is a new week. Here we are at 97 Rock, turning the page. I hope you got through your Monday all right. And the week flies by. I think it will, because the music definitely helps get us through the rest of the week here at 97 Rock together.
4: Oh,

0: in a plane, and I can't even tell you how long. I really, I'm trying to think, maybe a couple years, maybe a few years ago. I haven't gone on a vacation in a long time. If you couldn't tell at all, I feel like you can kind of tell when someone's a little checked out. I am looking for fun things to do. Like, I go to concerts often, but as someone who doesn't go on vacation often, what do you do for fun here? Well, I've come up with the idea. Just try to drive around with no GPS in your own hometown. That's fun. Because my friends and I thought, well, we should try that sometime, seeing as we are in the generation that did not grow up without a GPS. Okay, I can admit that. So we're going to try to find our way. And then we can flex on our generation and say, hey, we know how to get there without the GPS. This is the type of fun things I'm trying to find to do here in town as someone that just doesn't go out and fly.
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0: It is 97 Rock Tuesday Bike Night at Prohibition 2020 with Buffalo Barbecue Quest later on tonight, so we hope to see you there. It's the perfect view of the new stadium, by the way. As 97 Rock, voice of the Buffalo Bills, we cannot wait for all of the excitement to come with that, and it'll be really anticipating while we're standing there with that beautiful view of the sweet stadium.

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0: so happy I can say I finally heard this song live and saw Tesla for my very first time Saturday night for a 97 Rock concert event opening up for Motley Crue. Modern Day Cowboy was definitely played. They didn't sing What You Give, though, which I was kind of shocked by, but I was still excited. They sang Signs. They sang all the other songs you know and love. And it's so funny because the people that were standing next to me danced and sang along to every single song, which is exactly what you want at a concert. You want to see the people next to you vibing because you vibe right along with them and kind of feed off that energy. So if you were at the show, what were your thoughts? 716-210-9797. 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
2: What?
3: I'm sorry.
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2: You're not ruining
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2: for
4: sour,
2: me.
4: It's that you're sour, it's that sour breath smell.
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3: Yeah.
4: Yes.
3: Uh-huh. 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
4: exactly.
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2: I've never heard ketchup referred to as old mouth. Well, there
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2: we
4: does.
2: Go. I've been working with you guys for years, and I never thought I'd think of you like that.
4: What, old
2: both
4: mouth?
2: Of you. No, well, just...
1: 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Shred and Reagan. 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
0: Well, if you still haven't found what you're looking for, I don't know if you're going to find it right here in the overnight. You might, but I feel like you'll find it later on in the day here on 97 Rock with Shred and Reagan as they look through the lawn ads. And they go through the villages and definitely are going to find you a missed connection. You know how it goes here on 97 Rock. See you too.

0: right, so I went to the Record Riot this weekend. It was Saturday morning until it ended at 4. I showed up at 3:45 thinking that this thing ended at 5 o'clock. This is just a typical thing Alessia does. I'm Alessia, I'm 97 Rock. It would be, you know what, a surprise if I didn't show up late somewhere. And that's exactly what happened. They're packing up the records. I'm like, what happened to the Record Riot? Where's everybody going? I showed up late, unfortunately, and the one and only thing that was still out was a box of records. I was looking through, and I was like, I think I might need to get this Bad Company record. I felt bad because the guy was packing up, so I just left, and I said, all right, I'm embarrassed. I'm going to definitely make it to the next one. If you went, did you pick up anything cool at all? Let me know here, 716-210-9797. If you don't know what this is, it was Saturday. It's like once every year, so I missed out.
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4: As a parent, when you send your kid off to school in the morning, you know that they're going to be learning, they're going to be spending time with their friends. But a new study out of UCSF found adolescents are spending an average of 70 minutes of their school day on their phones. Now, some kids will say they need their phones to help with schoolwork, but this study found that they were spending the vast majority of their screen time on TikTok, Instagram, and Snapchat. Not really apps that you're going to be turning to for homework help. Now, the study's lead author said, don't blame kids for using their phones at school. Teach them how to resist them. Focus on what they'd get by putting them aside rather than what you're taking away. Explain how phones could hurt their academic performance and also remind them of this. Nothing takes the place of real face-to-face friendships. I'm Dr. Sanjay Gupta, helping you live a better life.
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0: What do the teachers who are off from school in the summertime do at this hour? Are they up right now partying? I would feel like that's probably what's happening. If you're a teacher up right now listening to 97 Rock partying, then good for you. That's exactly what you should be doing. I just hope there's no students with the hots for you trying to party with you as well. They're not allowed in. It's Van Halen on 97 Rock. I'm Alessia in the overnight. Thanks for listening.

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0: 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Coming up, a band that we saw live a couple of weeks ago at the Batavia Downs Rock in the Downs concert series, which has been so much fun so far this summer, and you can get the full lineup on 97rock.com. This band specifically, though, that we saw live there is now looking for a new lead singer. Like, right after that show, they posted, "This is an official announcement. We're looking for a lead singer. We're holding open auditions," which is kind of like what we're doing here for our September show for 97 Rock. But you could actually be part of this band. So I'm looking for the sign up. They're up next.
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5: Quiet Riot performed at Batavia Downs a couple of Fridays ago for the Rockin' the Downs Summer Concert Series. If you were at the show, well, you could be their next lead singer. They just posted an official announcement. They are looking for a new singer. They're holding open auditions. I just wonder how far I could get with that. If I sign up and they say, all right, come on down, well, we'll figure it out from there.

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0: 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I'm Alessia. I know that if I were someone who was sitting in the premium seats at Motley Crue this past weekend, like Jim Wheeler was, who listens at this hour. Thanks for listening, Jim. He's headed to work after having such a fun weekend at the concert. I would be running like hell to that stage as they're throwing the guitar picks, which he got to take home, two of them. I was sitting way far back, and I thought to myself, guys, we got to run to the stage. They're throwing guitar picks. They're throwing the drumsticks. We got to go up to the stage and try to get what we can. I don't care what it is. You know, the confetti, well, there was no confetti, but usually at a concert, I'm taking the confetti home with me because I will try to take any keepsake I can. That was such a great time, and our premium seats winners had a great time as well, and the best view. Plus, got to take home some guitar picks. I'm running at the next concert. If I run past you, you know who it is.
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0: 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I am definitely feeling Sweet Emotion always. I'm a very emotional person, okay? I cry at a lot of things, all right? I cry at my sister's graduation party, which embarrasses her in front of her friends, their teenagers. If you have kids that just graduated high school or college, I know how emotional that is. And as a parent, you're probably thinking, man, this is so sad. But then there's that little bittersweet moment when they do end up going away and you're thinking, I don't know how I'm going to get by this. And then you realize you have extra space in their room for things. So you can kind of enjoy having them gone because you know they're having a good time and you get to have a good time too.
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21: I read this interesting story the other day, which was written by a colleague of mine, about why so-called, quote, admin nights are the new book club for busy adults. Now, I learned this is a term coined by journalist Chris Collin, who wrote about this life hack in the Wall Street Journal. An admin night is when people come together for a night, a fun night, while holding one another accountable to an assignment. The ones usually considered back burner tasks, the ones that you've been putting off. The person you choose to do an admin night with matters a lot because that's your accountability partner. That's what one person told us. People love the social aspect because it can bring these boring tasks to light, make them feel more fun, and where you go matters as well. You need to have enough space and hopefully not too many distractions. And again, don't forget to leave some time for fun. I'm Dr. Sanjay Gupta, helping you live a better life.
1: 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How about some more of this? The classic rock starts now on Buffalo's 97 Rock.

0: celebrated Brian May of Queen's birthday on Sunday night here on 97 Rock Together. I'm Alessia. Thanks for listening. I'm headed out for the day, but tomorrow we are going to celebrate Don Henley's birthday together. So if you got any requests, let us know. Plus, it is 1 year tomorrow since Ozzy Osbourne left this earth, which is crazy to think about because he still is very much present in our lives, especially here on 97 Rock. So we will plan accordingly for that as well. And Shred and Reagan have much more on the way next.
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4: 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I'm like, no, I'm waiting over here at Ted's. There's a promotion going on. She's like, oh my gosh, I'll be right over. So she got up and came over, and she looked at me like a different man now that I have this golden hot dog.
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18: Now seems as good a time as any to remind you, you don't always have to take healthy habits to the extreme. Not only are you unlikely to stick with something that's difficult, even if you can keep it up, it's probably going to be to the detriment of something else. And chances are that something else is more important. So if you're on a quest to improve your health, I promise the basics are going to take you much further. I'm talking about diet, try and be as plant-based as possible, exercise, meaning multiple rounds of cardio and strength training, and sleep. For most people, 7 to 9 hours a night. I'd like to think of these things as sort of a three-legged stool, right? If you're not doing any one of them, it's really hard to keep balanced with the others. The key here is you don't have to strive for perfection. Doing anything is going to be better than nothing. I'm Dr. Sanjay Gupta, helping you live a better life.
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1: Who are those pleasant old men?
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5: Yeah. I got to ask you, too, we're working with Ben Affleck. I mean, we know he's a diehard New England guy. I mean, did you get a little Buffalo, New England back and forth going with him at any point?
4: No, I actually don't, because anybody that's a Patriots fan, I don't really want to talk to anyway. You know? So, I mean, listen, you know, I'm old school. If the Bills go 2-15 and they beat the Dolphins twice, right, it's a pretty good year.
3: You'll keep it professional, but that's it. I got you.
4: Okay. Listen, my wife is from Worcester, Mass. It took me 10 years to go, honey, who's your team?
3: Why ask?
4: I got her wearing Buffalo gear on Sundays.
5: All right, that's good. Funny. 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
7: Now you think you can just run this whole thing without me?
8: Don't trip, I'ma run it just like you did. Got the coke and hair rod from Mexico, moving to the stash house. Guess what I'ma do next?
7: Suppose you're gonna sell it.
8: Exactly. And who you think I'ma sell it to?
7: You the king, you tell me.
8: You damn right I'm the king.
7: If I was still the king, I'd put a bullet in your goddamn head.
8: Yeah, but then after that, who's the guy you would sell the drugs to, and what's his number, and what's a good time to call him?
7: Career?

0: quiet. Do you know what you're doing?
1: Hi, this is Kevin O'Connell from Channel 2, and you've got Shreddin' Reagan on your radio. I really feel sorry for you.
2: David! David, please!
3: What is it?
2: It seems there are some nude photographs of me on the internet, and I would like you to search for them.
3: That's a real quick no.
2: Someone has to find naked pictures of me. Better you than a stranger in a storm cellar.
3: Is it, though?
2: There are nude photos of me all over the internet.
3: Nothing's coming up.
2: What search words did you use?
3: Your name and nude. Mm. Three words I thought I'd only have to type if I was held at gunpoint.
2: Okay. Try effervescence. No, I'm sorry. Small umbrella. No, wait. Siamese eels.
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0: last night's Peter and his STD test story. It is now 6:14, and you've got the Shred and Reagan Show. We've got 71 degrees outside, partly cloudy skies. Looks like today we are looking at a chance of showers and thunderstorms before 10 a.m. Then some showers likely and possible thunderstorms in the midday and going into the evening, some scattered stuff. So, yeah, you're going to be possibly dodging it, maybe hitting some heavy storms at times. Let's see. What do we got for a high today? Looks like 78. Tonight we dip down to 58 for the low. Then tomorrow just a slight chance of a shower. Just a slight chance. Otherwise, partly sunny with a high of only 68 tomorrow. It is the Shred and Reagan Show. Good morning.
1: What's up? Glad you're with us. 716-210-9797 to call or text and let us know, you know, what the hell's up? What are you doing this morning? What are you seeing? So on the show today, we've got police blotter, a little highlight from yesterday. Also, where there's a laser pointer, when will you find a laser pointer when you need one? We're going to go to Will Rogers Beach for that. Somebody was apparently screwing around with trying to get away from the cops, ended up in the water. Next thing you know, you've got dive teams in to try and rescue them and also arrest them at the same time. There's a helicopter's overhead. And then it all broke loose. Ohio sucks. We're going to find out from Jacka. He went to Ohio. He was doing some research. We have three states. Ohio, Texas, Florida, right? We've been doing this for a little while now, right?
0: Yes, we have.
1: So, every now and then, each state needs to come up for certification. Well, Jacka went to Ohio just to be sure it still deserves to be in the game. So, we'll get his report at about 7:30 this morning. We'll get to the want ads, and we'll find out what's going on with everybody selling stuff in Western New York. We're going to talk to Mackenzie Schumann from the Buffalo News. She was at that meeting last night in Niagara County, Niagara Falls. They're over at the convention center to reveal at least some of what they know so far about radioactive stuff buried all over Niagara County. A little bit in Erie, I think, or at least they were just testing Erie. But certainly in Niagara County and Niagara Falls. And some of the homeowners, sadly, have radioactive slag in their backyards, and that sucks. So they were there last night, and there was a lot of passion, a lot of yelling and screaming. We'll talk to Mackenzie about how that went down. What happened in sports? Anything good?
0: We had a bench clearing brawl with the Yankees yesterday. That's always exciting, right?
1: Right.
0: And then the Yankees went on to beat the Pirates 8-5. So yeah, we'll play a little bit of that for you coming up in sports.
1: Anybody get punched? Anybody thrown out of the game?
0: Like
1: tossing guys left and right?
0: Let's see. There was a reliever. Yeah, Jose Caballero bounced into an inning-ending double play. And Pirates reliever Dennis Santana in the eighth had some heated words for him. And then he had to be restrained. Everything.
1: Why do I think for some reason Santana's been involved in that before?
0: I can play it for you if you want.
2: Could be Cruz used to try and finish. Tap back to the mound. Could be two. We know Caballero's fast, but that throw fast enough.
0: So it's hit back to the pitcher.
2: Inning-ending double play.
0: Double play.
2: As Santana blows a kiss to Caballero, and now
0: blows a kiss.
2: Walk towards each other. The benches will clear as Santana's having to be held back by Flores. Santana was blowing kisses to Caballero after retiring him. You know,
0: uncalled for.
2: Can get under the skin of his opponents
3: and gets on him.
0: Oh.
3: Letting him know how he feels, and now it's on.
0: So I watched the replay. They showed a little bit of it there, and he, after getting the double play, he took two fingers, Santana, the pitcher, did, to his eyeballs and pointed at him and then blew him a kiss. And, yeah, Caballero did not like that, so came towards him, but nothing really happened.
1: Santana has gotten involved in some stuff in the past with some Tigers fans in Detroit. And, he was yelling and screaming at them, and he made a leap to try to reach the fan. So Santana's got a bit of a temper on him. So
0: yeah,
1: I don't know.
0: In this case, I mean, he got a little, I don't know, he kind of blew the kisses and did some uncalled for stuff there.
1: You don't know if there was something prior to where they were yelling at each other, but whatever it is, It's a little, it's definitely uncalled for, and you can understand why people would start to get pissed.
0: Because as they mentioned, too, Caballero has a way of getting under people's skin, they said, too. So maybe there was something earlier. I don't know.
1: Yep. So you got a hot head like Santana, and then you got Caballero.
0: Yeah. So
1: all right. Yeah. Interesting.
0: No punches. It didn't look like it was just a lot of holding
1: yelling
0: people back. Yeah. So that happened. We're going to dive into the Bills a little bit here. We're getting ready. We're 8 days away from training camp. Rookies actually show up today. So we'll hear a little bit from Mitch Morse. We're also going to hear from Matthew Fairburn from TheAthletic.com as we're talking about some moves the Sabres could be making. And especially now that Chicago's, they just signed the young guy Bedard to a five-year, $75 million contract. Now, he has put out there yesterday that he would love to see Pat Kane return to Chicago. There's some talk about Pat Kane coming to Buffalo. What's Matt Fairburn think about that? So we'll hear from him coming up.
1: A lot of fun. Ricky checking in this morning, bright and early, and he's already checking out the morning and the day. He's like, morning, boys. Gorgeous start to the day. Hopefully we beat the rain. That would be great. All right, so Ricky's out there humping it, getting ready for the day. How about you? 716-210-9797. First things first, we've got some police blotter and a little bit of opening audio where a guy decides to jump into the water to evade capture. That's next.
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1: And we look good to start off your Tuesday here. Not too much going on the roads so far, at least delays or anything like that. Obviously, you do have some construction that's set up, that's wrapping up, some that is beginning, so adhere to the speed limits there in those spots. But other than that, we are looking pretty good.
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0: It is 626. We've got 71 degrees. We've got rain and thunderstorms in the forecast. Some could be on the severe side. They even said there's a possibility of a tornado popping up at some point somewhere western to central New York. We'll have to wait and see. No warnings, no watches right now on that, but just what Patrick Hammer was talking about this morning. So the actual forecast, chance of showers and thunderstorms 410, showers likely, possibly a thunderstorm in the midday as well, and then some scattered stuff possibly happening in the evening time. 78 will be the high, 60. It looks like we'll drop down to 58, actually, for the low. Some showers and thunderstorms are likely before 1 a.m. And then for your Wednesday, things cool down quite a bit. Partly sunny with a high of only 68 degrees.
1: Headlines, couple of things going on as you make your way. Health officials were at the Niagara Falls Convention Center to present information on radiation surveys in Niagara County. Those surveys found extremely high levels of radiation in some parts of the county. Emotions were high with one father asking after officials said, get your daughter off this property. Others were asking if they plan to move them out and how soon. In a move with implications for the Buffalo economy, President Trump imposed a 50% tariff on many Canadian goods. The move is based on an obscure law and will be tested in court.
0: Coming up in sports. Yeah, well, we'll hit some baseball scores for you, including a bench clearing. I don't want to call it a brawl with the Yankees. I don't think any punches were thrown, but everybody was out there in everybody's face. Also, we'll hear from Matthew Fairburn from TheAthletic.com. We're talking about, is Pat Kane possibly coming to Buffalo? What about Connor Hellebuck? We'll get into that. And we'll hear from Mitch Morse as well, as the Buffalo Bills have their rookie showing up today at training camp.
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15: I want to congratulate Spain on defeating Argentina to win the tournament. 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
1: What's up? 716-210-9797. Let us know what's going on with you this morning. So the first thing we wanted to do, you know, try to keep you out of jail. A lot of stuff stuffed inside the ground up in Niagara County. We've been saying it for years. It's never fun when the government comes along and go, you guys are absolutely right. They're finding radiation now and just radiation slag on properties up in Niagara County. There's a big meeting about it last night, and there was yelling and screaming. Obviously, there was yelling and screaming. And the question is, what does this stuff make you do? Now, maybe, and we've talked about this before, because of the radiation stuffed in the ground, you might get a certain superpower. you could walk past a car and know immediately it's unlocked. Go in, take all this stuff out. You might be able to switch tags like no one has ever seen before. Like, I gotta tell you something, the shoplifting, damn, that was pretty good. Those superpowers are good, but sometimes even superpowers have some rough edges. We try to keep you safe. We try to tell you not to do certain things. Maybe learn some valuable lessons. Little highlight from yesterday.
13: 7:23 p.m. Police dispatched to Fall Street for an argument. Later changed it to a criminal mischief charge. So upon arrival, they speak with this person, and they state that she and somebody else got into a physical altercation with the victim and alleges being jumped by her mom.
1: Oh, God.
13: The officer could smell the odor of alcohol emitting from this woman, Rhea Ware, as she spoke. Ware was slurring her words and attempted to go back into the apartment to fight. The officer did notice Ware had a lump on her left cheek and a swollen lip already. Ware refused medical treatment at this time. Now, during the interview with the victim, they stated that there has been an ongoing issue with the neighbor as recently as last night. And said it continues that she came home and she was met with a barrage of verbal insults that escalated once her and Ware entered the apartment together. Because Ware's walking in with the victim, continuing to just insult her. She alleges the two fought, just the pair of them, no mom. Witness stated that the pair fought mutual combat. Video.
1: Jeez, what did they do, draw a circle and throw them in there?
13: I guess.
1: God.
13: Video footage showed Ware with a red brick in her hand, swinging it around near the woman's vehicle.
1: Who goes brick?
13: Video showed Ware threw the brick through both the front and back windows.
1: Oh, man.
13: A red brick was found in the trunk of the 2015 Jeep Compass. That would be via the back window. Ware was placed into custody and transported downtown, booked, processed, and then released on an appearance ticket where she went and probably grabbed another brick.
1: You know, where's mom in all this? Because you know mom started all of this, or at least she was there as backup of some sort. Because, you know, because mom probably, you know,
16: let's go drinking,
1: you know, takes the kid out. So the kid learned to be tough at an early age. But you get mom involved, that's when mom's strength gets involved. Like even far more pummeling. But mom didn't touch anybody, right?
13: Nope, no, not this time. It was just pure falls chicks.
1: Yeah, they're all lucky.
13: No, go ahead. And police received a call about 11:57 p.m. on Friday after reports of a street fight on 19th and Pine. The caller told police that a group of 10 to 16 people were in the road fighting with sticks, possibly baseball bats.

0: slamming the door and shattering the glass. He returned to threaten the victim with a kitchen knife. Police reviewed cell phone footage and charged him with menacing. And it's one of those classic moments where you get pissed off, and what do? You slam a door, right?
1: Mm-hmm.
0: And when you slam the door, what most likely will happen? You either break the door or you smash the glass. And now you've just kicked yourself in the ass. Got to count to three, man. Sometimes it helps. Deep breath. Count to three.
1: Might have to count to 20 on this one.
0: That's true. You got your car towed. Son of a gun.
1: There you go. That's a little look at the Niagara Falls police blotter from yesterday. There was more. You can check that out on the podcast if you like. Wherever you find your podcast, just look for the Schrodinger Reagan podcast. As easy as 97rock.com.
0: All right. So opening audio this morning, and you're a helicopter pilot. And you work for, you know, one of the big TV stations in Los Angeles. And you fly around and you catch stuff. Like, for example, somebody diving into the ocean to run away from the cops. So far, so good. Except, you know, when things go south real fast. So they're flying along. They're doing a story. And the guy jumped in, and he was actually trying to wrestle. So guy jumps in. He's wanted for a warrant is what it was. And he jumps into the water. And so then you've got a bunch of lifeguards who try to bring him back. But that's not easy because he's trying to sink the lifeguards because, you know, if the lifeguards win, he loses. You know, this is a zero-sum game for him in the water. And it's at that point that they finally get the whole situation under control. And that's when the reporters and the helicopters take over.
2: Yeah, it's lifeguards trying to subdue this guy. You know, he was getting closer and closer to the shoreline off of Real Rogers and then decided that he wanted to swim further offshore. So that's when the lifeguards basically kind of boxed him in. And eventually one of the lifeguards just hopped off the board and grabbed a hold of him. So now we have three lifeguards here that are trying to get floats on him, trying to subdue him as best as they can. They're going to try and bring him likely closer to the lifeguard boat or the sheriff boat. This guy swam for about a mile over the span of an hour and a half. Now, we're not going to push in entirely because it looks like he's nude from the waist down. So
3: lifeguard.
0: Yeah, all right. So he's like, oh, yeah. And you can see him pulling back quickly. Guy was in the water for a while, right? I mean, that's quite a long time that he was struggling. So not only is he a felon, he's a pretty good swimmer. So but then you've got another helicopter that's flying nearby because, you know, they still have money to do such things out in Los Angeles. So they're flying along and they're doing the same thing. They don't have, I guess, the ability to send a flare to warn the other helicopters. But, well, here we go.
3: Guards tackling a pursuit suspect. Stu, what do we know so far? This is something we've been monitoring for 20 minutes. This guy in the water treading water next to those lifeguards. But now something's happening.
4: Yeah, definitely. Situation changed dramatically or just moments ago. There you go. That's the sheriff boat that's been there. I'm going to have to get a little bit wider because he is not wearing any pants.
0: Yeah. I don't know what you do in that case. You're with the pilot and you're like, just put it down, man. We're never getting this image out of our heads. Go. All right. Well, there you go. Guy lost his pants in the water, too. 716-210-9797. Time for sports.
1: All right, let's start with some of the games last night. We had baseball going on. Jazz Chisholm Jr. homered in consecutive at-bats against All-Star Braxton Ashcraft and drove in five runs, powering the Yankees to an 8-5 win over the Pittsburgh Pirates last night. There was a moment where we thought there was going to be a big brawl and stuff like that. It didn't really evolve into much, but it started with Jose Caballero hitting a little bouncer back to Dennis Santana. Turns into a double play. Santana, well, I'll give you a little bit of it here.
5: Cruises to try and finish. Tap back to the mound. Could be two. We know Caballero's fast, but that throw fast enough. It's an inning-ending double play as Santana blows a kiss to Caballero, and now they're going to walk towards each other, and the benches will clear as Santana's having to be held back by Flores. And Santana was blowing kisses to Caballero after retiring him. You know, Caballero can get under the skin of his opponents, and
1: yeah, Santana, though, seemed to be pretty hot-headed on it. He had to be held back, like, several times. He tried charging, then he starts running at him again. But nobody was ever hit, so I don't know.
0: Santana has had a history of getting into it with fans and other players, so maybe Caballero thought if I could shake him a little bit, and I don't know what he did.
1: I mean, Santana had the upper hand, right? He turned the double play.
0: Yeah.
1: The inning was over. You heard the music play.
0: That's why

0: They had to stop the music.
1: She was giving him the kiss, right? There you go, buddy. Yeah,
0: maybe something at a previous game or something, because, I mean, he was a reliever.
1: Yeah. Like all baseball bench-clearing brawls, not a single punch thrown.
0: Yeah, you know, sometimes they get pretty heated, but this one got stopped before anybody threw any punches.
2: Don't hold me back.
0: So on a night when Yankees squandered an early four-run cushion, Chisholm's 10th career multi-home run game, and first in September of last year, helped the Yankees win for the third time in the last 12 games. So out of the All-Star break, maybe the Yankees are going to find a little momentum here. They're trying to catch up with the Rays, who beat the Jays last night 7-1. Rays had three solo homers, so that didn't help him at all. Meanwhile, how'd the Mets do? Ooh, not too good. Cooper Pratt hit his first Major League homer and had his first career three-hit game to help spoil Freddy Peralta's return to Milwaukee as the Brewers beat the Mets 8-3 last night.
1: So, how long do they before they start dismantling that team?
0: The Mets?
1: Yeah. That is an outrageous payroll for what they have.
0: Yeah, I mean, I would imagine there's some possibility. That we haven't hit the trade deadline yet, have we?
1: No, it's about 2 weeks away, I think.
0: Okay,
1: something like that.
0: Yeah.
1: Let's see where they are right now.
0: Yeah.
1: Oh, that'd be dead last.
0: Oh yeah. They're horrible.
1: 17 games out.
0: And the highest payroll to start the season. So I was watching the Cubs game last night, and I think it was about the fifth or sixth inning. George Kittle from the 49ers popped up, and he had this cool shirt on. It looked like a Budweiser logo, the old can logo, but it was Cubweiser. So evidently, George Kittle grew up going to Cubs games growing up in Iowa, so he wanted to go to one before reporting to camp. He said he was actually supposed to report to camp tonight, or last night, and he went to the Cubs game. He said, hey, we're supposed to show up today. I'll be there before practice. But Kittle was definitely entertaining. So in a game where the Cubs lost, so you needed that entertainment there if you're a Cubs fan. Let's go to Chicago again. This time, Blackhawks. Connor Bedard has made his free agent pitch to Patrick Kane. It's time for Kane to return to Chicago. He says Kane is 37, spent 16 seasons starring with the Blackhawks, leading them to three Stanley Cup championships. But as Chicago went into a rebuild, Kane moved on to play with the Rangers in 23, then the Red Wings the past three seasons. Remember last time when he was going before he chose the Red Wings, there was talk about Kane possibly coming here.
1: Yeah.
0: He chose the Red Wings because they had a better chance to win. Didn't get that done there. But now the rebuild has led to the Blackhawks making Bedard the new face of the franchise. They drafted him number one overall. Remember, we were all screaming about that rigged lottery and how now he's just signed a deal with five years, $75 million, and he's making a pitch. Says, I don't know what I can say to persuade his decision, but all I can say, we'd be excited to have him play here again. We could use a guy like Pat Kane back here in Chicago. So
1: Stan Lackawanna makes a good point. Why would Kane ever come to Buffalo? His success was in Chicago. They drafted him. He'd finish his career where he started. Buffalo has no money to afford him. And it's a good point, but, I mean, look, I know you've got the Matthew Fairburn lined up, but it kind of makes sense that you'd want to end where you started, right? The final homecoming. Chicago fans have got to love him. So, I mean, there is that.
0: But, again, you might look at the chances of Chicago. I don't know. They're rebuilding still. Maybe they're a little bit better. Are they better than the Sabres at this point after what we saw last year from the Sabres? Well, let's go to Matt Fairburn on the possibility of Pat Kane coming to Buffalo. Here he is.
3: I think there's a chance. I think he should have as much interest as probably he's ever had in joining the Sabres, just because if he wants to win, this is an opportunity to do so. There's a lot of skill in this lineup. I think he could be a real asset to the power play. They don't have Stanley Cup winning experience, or they don't have much of it in the locker room. So adding a player like that, would make a lot of sense. I feel like it's a fit on both sides, but the tricky part is, as the Sabres are currently constructed, there's not a ton of room in the lineup for another forward who plays in the top nine. Now, I think you make room for a player like Kane, if you can get him, just because of what he could bring to your power play, the fact that he's still playing. He had 57 points in 67 games last year. It's actually a better per game rate than Alex Tuch had. So if you're still trying to replace some of that production, I could see where it would make some sense.
0: All right, but can the Sabres afford Pat Kane? We've heard about the salary cap crunch.
3: Yeah, they're hanging out in the $5 million range, the Sabres are, in terms of what they have for space. I don't think Kane would command a crazy amount of money. I think it would come in comfortably under that, but they would need to move pieces out anyways. So the money portion probably isn't an issue for the Sabres, but what might be, and this depends on, you know, what Patrick Kane wants, is he going to want more than 1 year? Because for 1 year, I think you can make a player like that work, move some things around. But if you're talking about a multi-year agreement, you know, then you're not just factoring in cap space for him next year, you're factoring in roster space as well when your young players are going to be that much older and that much ready to do, more ready to take on the bigger responsibilities. So if he wants more than 1 year, that's where I could see the Sabres maybe hesitating a little bit.
0: All right. Now, you talked about making space, right, with moving some players and stuff like that. We also talked to him about Connor Hellebuck and the possibility of him coming to Buffalo. And, you know, he talked about, well, they could work hand in hand, because if a couple players go to Winnipeg in exchange for Hellebuck, that could make some room for Pat Kane on this roster. But here he's talking more about Connor.
3: I don't think the door is 100% closed necessarily. Obviously there was a window before the draft where it looked like, you know, a possibility. And now it all depends on Connor Hellebuck and the Winnipeg Jets and where that relationship is at. And with his full no movement clause, he will, you know, kind of get to have some say in this situation. If it doesn't include Benson, Osland, Helenius, or Dome, and you can make that deal with some other pieces on your roster, I think it makes sense. You can include your first round pick. You can use a prospect like Mertka. Maybe use a player like McLeod or Josh Norris. Maybe they want a goalie in the deal. I think you have enough pieces.
0: All right, so that's a little bit from Matthew Fairburn. He was on with us yesterday around 9:30, so if you missed that, it is on the podcast from yesterday's show, so you can find that, again, at 97rock.com on the app or wherever you find podcasts. It's everywhere, so some good stuff from Matthew Fairburn. We talked about a bunch more, so you might want to check that out if you have some interest in that. So that's where we're at with the Sabres right now. Let's jump over to the Buffalo Bills, because the Bills kick off their 2026 training camp at St. John Fisher's University. During training camp, the rookies will show up today. Veterans will show up next Tuesday. The first practice is set for next Wednesday, July 29th. We'll have plenty of training camp coverage here on 97 Rock, the voice of the Bills, starting with live coverage at the opening practice. Many changes this season with the broadcast coming back to the FM radio dial and 97 Rock. The new pregame and postgame host will be Mitch Morse. And we talked to Mitch about a couple of things. And one of the things was we asked him about this wide receiver core. You know, what are you seeing in this group this year?
4: It's an interesting one. The receiver core, I think DJ Moore is a stud. I just keep thinking about, I don't know if it was the divisional round with the Bears and him just exploding. Maybe it was even the wild card round, but really prolific player. Khalil Shakir, who's going to get his touches. And I know, guys, some people hate it, but it's so prolific and so pure is that screen game with Khalil. He's just got the intuition, as intuitive with it. You have Keon Coleman, who I do think got the kick in the pants that he needed, and he's growing in this league, and he's still a young player, and he's got a little fire lit, and I think that's dangerous and the best way for a player to take that next step going into year three. I'm hoping guys really show out, and it'll be kind of a experience to see who steps up in those big moments.
0: All right, and we talked to him, too, about the changes. I mean, new head coach, new, completely new defensive scheme, a couple little changes on offense, not much.
4: It's an interesting deal because the offense, for the most part, besides the turnover of David Edwards, who, shout out Dave, getting paid in New Orleans, unbelievable, and then also, of course, Cromer, but you bring in Pat Meyer, who's kind of from the same tree, right? So there's not, besides that, not much turnover, and then on defense, whole new game. I'm really excited to see where this defense is from the day one of training camp to that third preseason game. Super exciting, man. And any guy who comes from that Vance Joseph tree knows defense, and it seems like he's got the keys to the castle. So I'm really stoked.
0: All right, so that's Mitch Morrison. You know, one thing we did talk about, you know, he went up against Ed Oliver a lot in practice, right, when he was here as the center. And when he went to Jacksonville, he had to go up against Ed Oliver in that game. And he talked a little bit about that meeting.
4: I think Ed's game is remarkable. And to see him come into the fold as a professional has been such a treat. When you see him, it's just, you know, picking up a conversation that you left off a few years prior, right? It's interesting seeing him going into, year 8 or 9 makes you feel old as hell. But I do remember that specifically. And then that game, it really was a fun game, except for us getting beat by 50. But he got me good. In that game, he flat-backed me quick. I think it was like in the fourth quarter. And most guys would stand over you and talk wild smack afterwards. He just put his hand down and picked me up and gave me a slap on the back. And
0: that was
4: really a fun experience. And just kind of wasn't a fun experience by any means, but it was a good dude after he kind of kicked my ass a little bit.
0: That's a friend, right?
4: I'm really looking forward to seeing what he can do this year. Yeah. I think a full, healthy season from Ed is going to be one of those really fun things we get to talk about here in February.
0: All right, well, we're hoping for that, right? After last year with a lot of injuries, he flat-backed him. A nice term. All right, so, yeah, again, the rookies show up today at Bills training camp. We'll keep you up to date on that stuff. And I got one other note for you here out of the NFL. Former NFL running back Le'Veon Bell, who once seemed to be on track to have a bronze bust in Canton, is currently in jail in Canton.
1: Oh, no.
0: He was being held in the Stark County, Ohio jail. It's being described as a courtesy hold for another agency, citing court documents. Bell was arrested on a warrant from Michigan. So the arrest is due to alleged unpaid child support. Now, okay. You know, this is a complicated thing for NFL guys because they get child support and the amount is determined by what they're making currently in the NFL. But Bell's been out of the NFL for 5 years and that amount hasn't been changed. So 6 months ago, he had to cash in his NFL pension to pay $50,000 in child support, which, you know, by most people's standards would be a lot of money. But I don't know what he's bringing in these days. And his lawyer's saying we're fighting to try and get that number changed because he doesn't have the same income that he had when all those numbers were set. So that's an issue that they're just going to have to work through. But he was in Canton in the wrong building, though. So Jesus. That's a look at sports.
1: All right. Coming up, we got a man who was arrested for surfing naked on a train while the train was moving. It's coming up next.
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1: And still nothing to note for your early morning drive here on a Tuesday morning. We are looking good regardless of where you're headed into, out of, around the city. Just not seeing anything right now. Thankfully, nothing big, nothing small, no mounting delays.
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0: It is 6:56 and we've got 71 degrees, partly cloudy skies. There is rain in the forecast for today, some showers, some potentially serious thunderstorms as well. We could see them in the late part of the commute here, so before 10 a.m. and then some more in midday and afternoon, and then some scattered stuff around this evening. 78 will be the high today. Tonight we drop down to 58 with a chance of showers and thunderstorms likely before 1 a.m. Then tomorrow, just a slight chance of a shower. Otherwise, partly sunny skies and a high of only 68 degrees.
1: Headlines, the Buffalo News reports the man who set fire to the Old Ping 2 years ago pleaded guilty in federal court to arson. John Burns, 42, faces a mandatory minimum of 5 years. A security guard said Burns was harassing women at the bar, then wouldn't leave. Then he threatened to burn it to the ground. A judge temporarily blocked the Paramount Warner Brothers deal. The 14-day restraining order prohibits the companies from closing the deal because it's being challenged by a dozen states.
0: Rookies are showing up to Buffalo Bills training camp up at St. John Fisher University. That's happening today. And then, of course, a week from today, the veterans show up and the first practice a week from tomorrow.
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2: The parasite is called Cyclospora. So far, 3,000 cases have been reported in 32 states. The symptoms are nasty, to say the least. Explosive diarrhea, nausea, vomiting, muscle aches, debilitating fatigue.
18: You know, honestly, you could have just stopped at explosive diarrhea. Muscle aches aren't an issue at that point. You know? I'm not going to be sitting on the toilet my brains out, like, and my biceps are sore.
0: It is now 6:58 at WGRF Buffalo, the mighty 97 Rock and voice of the Bills. 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
1: What's up? 716-210-9797. Ricky checking in with a good point, which is they're not going to give up a whole bunch of young guys or a first-round pick for a 32-year-old goalie. That's where the Sabres are at the moment. But, you know, discussions are ongoing, right? I mean, they're not shutting anything down. Meanwhile, Yarmo's, you know, behind the scenes charting another course for the Buffalo Sabres. So far, Fairburn, right, said, you know, there's a chance that stuff's still going to get done. Just don't know why.
0: You know, goalies are a little bit different as they kind of mature, I guess, at a little different rate. It takes them longer to get into prime playing form. So, you know, I mean,
1: to give up on what they've got so far would be pretty silly.
0: Yeah, and who knows what they want back, but a lot of people like what they saw in the Olympics with Connor Hellebuck. He's 33 years old, by the way, so and he's also would come at a price tag around $8.5 million per season.
1: Yeah, all right. 716-210-9797. So, still to come, we're going to talk about the three states, Ohio, Texas, and Florida. Jacka was in Ohio, so we're going to get his report in a little bit. He was making some notes as he was driving along through Ohio. First, let's get to news of the day. We'll start off news of the day today first with something that, you know, we've sort of talked about for a long time, and you probably know because it's got history beyond all of us. The Love Canal and the amount of the barrels of, you know, terrible chemicals that they just dumped in there at the time. They're like, hey, there's a big hole that some guy tried to fill for a canal. Let's fill it with barrels of muck. And they did, and then eventually they sold the land, you know, for a buck to the school district and said, yeah, why don't you build a school there? yeah, it's buried in the ground. It's disappeared, basically. Don't worry about it. And then stuff started to ooze up, and people started getting sick. And then the waterways underneath all of that, because there's water all over the place up there, right? Little streams, groundwater, underneath stuff that they just capped over. You know, over time, this stuff started to spread. One of the great things, I guess, what was it? PBS ran a documentary not too long ago about what happened with Love Canal back in the late 70s and early 80s. And what they found was, you know, some of these women started to walk around the neighborhood. And as they were walking around the neighborhood, they noticed that certain people were feeling ill and sick from some of the chemicals buried underneath Love Canal, and others weren't, and they could be within the same neighborhood, and it wasn't making sense. And then, you know, and at the time, you know, and this isn't all that long ago, you're thinking late 70s, early 80s, they're like, broad should be at home raising the kids. What are they doing walking around? They ain't scientists. It's hilarious. Now, they found this one scientist, and, you know, they started to chart where everything was, and then at the same time, they took an old map of where old streams and creeks were running through the neighborhood. And that's when they started to put the map of those who were sick over top of the map of the streams that ran through that neighborhood before they paved over them. And sure enough, they started to see a connection. So you'd have a family get sick, and they'd get sick along the stream or the creek that was paved over. And that's when they began to go, oh, all right, something's coming out of the canal. Interesting stuff. Well, today, you know.
0: It wasn't love, that's for sure.
1: No, no, no. The guy named Love, he was long gone and dead, is his bad plan. But anyway, so today, and we've been hearing about this part for quite some time, Lou Ricciuti, guy who wrote a bunch of articles with Jeff Kelly. Kelly's going to come in tomorrow. But they talked about the bomb that dropped on Niagara, that there was just tons of radioactive material, either from the Manhattan Project or just the industry that cropped up over time. And they did what a bunch of people did back in the day. Bury it in the ground. Just dig a hole. Just dig a hole. It'll disappear. So they would take radioactive material, slag in some of these cases, and then find a place and just go, yeah, put it over there. And they'd dig a hole, or they wouldn't tell anybody. Yeah, nobody will know. Problem is, you know what knows? Geiger counters. And so Lou used to walk around with a Geiger counter. And this Geiger counter would go off, and he'd go, well, that bowling alley, that ain't safe. I think since then they've brought down some of the properties that had pretty hot parking lots, because you should. That would make sense. But over time, you know, a lot of the state and national agencies started to notice that the data wasn't making sense. At least this is what they're saying today. And back in the 80s, there was some, you know, rumblings of this sort of thing. But they went back and recently just did more studies. And they'd fly over and they'd run their own tests. And maybe, you know, the testing equipment that they have now is a little bit better, a little more sensitive. They don't have to be on the property. They could fly over. And as they were flying over, they started seeing hotspots. And that's when they finally wrote a letter to the residents and said, you've got problems. And in fact, they've moved out three or four families so far. Channel 4 went to the meeting last night. This was the big presentation for the information that they have so far. And almost within minutes, people started yelling. They're frustrated, rightfully so. They started yelling and screaming. There's this one father. You feel terrible for him because he's got a three-year-old. And the little three-year-old girl likes to run around the property. Well, he was told that there's radioactive material on his property. He's like, my kid's been running around on this property for a while now. I mean, ever since she was just a baby, you know? She's three, so this is not the, I mean, this is a formative part of her life. And his name is Travis. He was pissed off.
3: I'm worried about my three-year-old daughter who's been playing in the yard since she could crawl, and the highest readings they have found are in the yard, where she's played in sprinklers and pools and piles of leaves in the snow. My dog goes out there and digs holes. She spends time outside.
4: You understand the severity of this situation?
22: I hate to.
4: Do you?
22: EPA and the DEC need to ensure that people are going to remain safe during excavation. I mean, this is a real issue, and it seems that, you know, they're taking it very seriously. So that's big. You know, that's huge.
23: Our goal of the meeting tonight was really to ensure that we were showing up for the community to try and help give information about this process. Really importantly, we want people to sign access agreements. We want to be able to survey their homes, their properties, and we want to be able to make sure that we can help protect these communities.
24: For Anita Muzzy, she came out to the meeting to support the community.
25: We knew it would be emotional, but not that emotional. You have parents here just pleading to get their children out of here. So, yeah, that hit me hard on a personal note.
1: Yeah, I mean, this sounds, you know, in many ways, if you watch some of that old footage of what was going on at Love Canal, it's the same stuff, right? Families are scared. They don't know what type of information that these surveys show at the moment. And, the government is slowly processing this stuff and trying to get it out to everybody. And they held a meeting last night, and it's going to be tense for a while. But, you know, I mean, the other part of it is, if you want your family out, if you want to be moved, you've got to make some noise, right?
0: Right. Now, you can say you just leave, but, I mean, there's a lot of money tied up in what you own already, and you might not have money to just go
1: you
0: and
1: can't
0: throw
1: just,
0: that away. And,
1: right.
0: You know.
1: You can't just pick up and leave your house.
0: They want to be paid for their property.
1: Yeah. You know, and rightfully so. You know, when a bunch of cowboys from back in the day decided that they were just going to dump stuff all over the place, nobody thought for one moment, although they should have, nobody thought for one moment, hey, city, town, county, you think you want to watch these guys? Well, you know, we don't want to stand in the way of progress. Well, you're going to pay one way or the other. You're either going to pay now by having these guys grumble about how you're against, you know, capitalism, or you're going to lock it down now and not have to pay later on. But now we're at the part of now we have to pay. And they can't stay there. I mean, if some idiot company or I don't know who would be responsible. If somebody decided that they were going to dig a hole and throw radioactive slag in there and then sell the property to a family, somebody's got to pay. They don't deserve to you have to put up with that. So anyway, that's where it is. Oki checking in. Can the area be remediated or is it just spread too far? That's a crazy one, right? I mean, it's one thing if it's a chemical and they could dig deep and then throw fill in there. But, you know, when it comes to radioactive, how far are you going to go? Do you get all of it? And then, as he said, think about digging all this stuff up and suddenly radioactive dust in the air.
0: Right.
1: And how far that travels. I mean, just getting that stuff out of there is going to be a process.
0: And it's been seeping through your floors and all this stuff. They showed also some guy going around with a Geiger counter, Channel 4, had gone out and they were testing some properties that people had were asking about. And they were finding high readings. And you could see these people were obviously freaked out by finding this out.
1: Yep. I mean, you know, again, back to our friend Lou Ricciuti back in the day, he used to walk around with this Geiger counter and, you know, he'd try to map his own hotspots a little bit and let everybody know. And he's like, man, before I go into a parking lot or hang out at a place, I got my Geiger counter with me. And, you know, some people may have thought he was, you know, he's just a crank. Lou was not a crank. He knew what he was talking about. And, you know, he loved the place. He still loves Niagara Falls. But, you know, sometimes it takes a while before people, you know, I guess recognize the bell.
0: So the expert they had on Channel 4 that was going around with camera guy Chris Broadbent, who we know, the families were like, so is it safe for us to stay here? He goes, I wouldn't stay here another night.
1: Yeah. Well, that's what that poor father, Travis, he was told much the same thing. He goes, officials tell me, get your daughter off the property. He goes, what am I supposed to do? He goes, first thing, I'm going to get her off the property, but now what do I do? That's my house. Got this text, guys. My late fiance was raised in the fall. She died at 36 of cancer. Her daughter was only 12 at the time. Oh, that's, geez, we're so sorry. That's terrible. That's the part that makes you realize, you know, this has been forgotten way too long, and you know, that's the reason why regulations and permits and everything else and sort of a, you know, a strong system in the government, you know, makes sense, right? You've got to be able to keep track of what these idiots are doing. Now, they didn't back in the day, but that doesn't mean, by the way, they're still not doing stuff like this, right? The chemical may take a different form. It may not be as outrageous as radioactivity, but, you know, forever chemicals and PFAS and, the amount of stuff that they dump all over the place, you still got to keep after these bastards.
0: Right, and what levels of protection do we have today? I mean, some of these agencies have been really downsized.
1: Gutted, and they're reversing a lot of that. This is the stuff that comes back on you at some point. It sucks.
0: But it doesn't come back for years, right? So the people that end up making these decisions typically aren't the ones paying for it.
1: Yep, exactly. And, you know, and then there's also a whole bunch of people who have property there, and they're like, hey, stop making fun of this property. I own this house. You're going to kill my property value. That's where my future comes from. That's my retirement. Yeah, well, my backyard's glowing, and the playset is melting, so I don't know what you want me to do. All right, 716-210-9797. Call or text, let us know what's going on this morning. I guess there's a book out. Somebody wrote a book. Christian Civiletto wrote Thundering Water, The Toxic Legacy of Niagara Falls. She just came out with a book. Look her up. We will. Thank you. Thank you for the, for the suggestion. All right, so that happened. Let's get to some other things going on in news of the day today. For a moment, let's talk about the guy who was gored by the bison. Remember we had the video of that?
0: The guy got thrown?
1: Yeah, you had a chance to watch that. Poor guy was just out with his grandson. He was minding his own business, and suddenly there's a bison charging down.
0: Taking pictures of the bison.
1: He released a video. NBC News covered it last night.
6: They move faster than you could ever imagine. He just kept coming, and he was more aggressive. And as soon as he got off that tree, he launched me in the air.
1: Yeah, that's, by the way, again, the guy who was launched in the air from his hospital bed. He did a little bit of a video. He's recovering, but man, that bison
7: broke
1: messed
7: his leg,
1: up his
7: right?
1: hip.
0: Yeah, multiple hip. Places, I think.
1: His really? Hip cracked in multiple places. Oh, and then the doctor was showing, it might be covered in there, but you could see little shards of the bone that went all over his...
7: Oh, yeah.
8: Bozeman Health releasing this video where from his hospital bed, Carl McDaniel says he and his grandson were on a walk after dinner.
6: We saw the bison, and he was down. He wasn't showing aggression or anything like that until it picked a target. That target happened to be me.
8: McDaniel says he was trying to protect his grandson, who was unharmed, before the bison charged at him.
6: I didn't get bruises from him launching me in the air. It was the landing that came the problem.
8: McDaniel is recovering from a fractured hip, his doctor showing just how severe the damage was.
7: It was definitely clear that he had a pretty painful injury. It's actually broken in multiple pieces, and you can see some fragments here.
8: But
1: Fragments.
0: Fragments are not good.
1: No.
0: A lot of reconstruction has to happen.
8: Despite those injuries,
6: I always felt safe and secure. I wasn't ever terrified. Even though I was on the ground, he could have stomped me, he could have gored me, could have done anything.
1: I mean, good for him. He's like, I didn't feel terrified the whole time. I don't know. Maybe you're in shock because you watched the video.
0: It. Well, and like you said, it didn't do anything afterwards.
1: Yeah.
0: Which he could have.
1: Yep, for sure. All right, 716.
0: Those things can run 32 miles per hour.
1: Just picture that.
9: Did they say what happened to it? Did they just send it back into the wild?
0: Yep.
1: Yeah. Yeah. I mean, he was having a bad day.
9: Jeez.
1: Yeah. I know. Wildlife's crazy. Could you imagine if we were still coexisting with dinosaurs?
9: No. And one just has a bad day?
1: Right, a dinosaur has a bad day. It's
0: then
1: like,
0: now you got a bad day.
1: Yeah. Jeez. Three tractor trailers were smashed up this afternoon. Dinosaur was pretty upset.
0: Boy, it's crazy. I mean, I've seen some videos from out there from Yellowstone, and there was one that just blew me away. It was guys riding snowmobiles, and a whole herd of bison come charging down the trail. And all the snowmobiles just pulled off to the side, and they filmed it as these things are just charging by. It's amazing that nobody decided to just, you know, flip a snowmobile or two, you know?
1: Yeah, damn. I know it, yeah.
0: People go out there to see that stuff, but right. You definitely got to be careful.
1: Yeah, no doubt. 716-210-9797. A lot of texts this morning about Niagara Falls. We'll get back to that story quickly where they found some radioactive material in some yards, and they're finding more hot spots as they fly overhead. Guys, I grew up in Lewiston. We used to say we had a way to save on electricity because we all glowed in the dark from all the chemicals. Yeah, no, that's rough. Guys, almost 40, 50 years since they shut down West Valley, mostly cleaned up, but they're still monitoring and doing work. Point is, it's a very slow process for cleanup to take. Yeah, years, right? I told you on Sunday I was at Love Canal, and they had a fenced-out area where the canal and a lot of the chemicals were buried. But they still have monitoring, and then there's a cop that seems to be, or at least there was a cop posted that day, nearby,
0: yep.
1: Wow. Where it is around, and they may have them permanently.
0: I've seen that before, too.
1: Yeah. Yeah. So, you know, I mean, you could still drive through it. Now, I don't know what radioactive material they dumped in Love Canal, because what I remember hearing about in Love Canal was that it wasn't radioactive, but it was the chemicals from all the years of manufacturing, and they put those in there, but that wasn't radioactive. Now, then again, you know, so now it becomes a dump site. This is the part I don't know. You know, it's like, well, no one's going to be living in Love Canal anymore. Throw some of the radioactive stuff over there. So I don't know if that's a concern. Who has no idea?
0: There's all kinds of stuff up in that area, too. Remember, like, from the lunar program, you know, there's rocket fuel in the ground. Tanks of rocket fuel, on, you know, like in Wheatfield and stuff like that.
1: Sure. You know, and that turned into where Lewiston Porter School is, where they've got the big dump. And after a while, they're like, yeah, we're thinking about extending the permit on that. Are you out of your goddamn mind? Do you know how much stuff they dumped into the ground throughout Niagara County? And you're going to add more? And is the argument like, well, there's already stuff there. We might as well just add more. No. It's the last thing you should be doing. They have enough up there. They don't need more. Well, how am I supposed to make money? I don't know. Shove your head up your ass. All right. So anyway, that happened. Guys, this is Joseph and Tonawanda. Guys, remember the movie The Toxic Avenger? Mm-hmm. Hilarious. What was that, Jack?
9: Guy falls into just like a vat of toxic chemicals. And
1: what? He has superpowers? Like
9: afterwards, yeah.
0: Well, wasn't Spider-Man bitten by a radioactive spider?
9: True.
1: Right?
9: True.
1: Yeah. So,
9: Daredevil gets his
0: now these are all
9: superpowers.
0: Fiction.
9: Yeah. Chemicals get spilled on him.
0: These
9: yeah.
0: are all fiction.
1: Yep. Big Polly from Tonawanda. Ugh, my wife's family grew up in the falls. Her mom still lives there. Her mom lost an eye to cancer. Father's healthy, but type 1 diabetic. Sister, colitis. Just so many problems. There's a reason Hyde Park Golf Course exists and why they never redo any of the streets. They only top coat them. It's not just Love Canal. It's all over the place up there.
0: I know, yeah, sure. Didn't Lou tell us that some of the roadbeds back in the day were...
1: Yeah.
0: They dumped some of that stuff in and just...
1: They mixed it as fill.
0: Yeah.
1: Yeah, they had radioactive material and they mixed it as fill. How...
9: Like, who comes up with that?
1: I know, right?
9: I got an idea, guys.
1: Yeah.
9: Just mix it in with the road stuff.
1: Well, I could just get some dirt over here. We can mix that in.
9: Okay.
1: No, you're supposed to say, no, no, no, let's use the radioactive stuff.
9: Oh, okay. Oh, dirt. I don't know what dirt is. I know what radioactive stuff that we got to get rid of.
1: Jesus. All right, let's get next to story. So, again, you know, that's going on. We're going to talk to Mackenzie Shulman a little bit later on this morning from the Buffalo News. She was there, and she covered the meeting last night. Jeff Kelly from Investigative Post, who he and Lou used to write the series of articles for Art Voice, he's going to be on Wednesday about 9:25. A man was arrested for surfing naked on a train. That happened. So this is Colorado, and Colorado police arrested a man from Arizona. His name is Daniel Balance. He was caught surfing naked.
0: Balance. Yeah, nice.
1: On top of a moving locomotive.
9: Damn.
1: Yeah.
0: The Silver Surfer.
1: Yeah, right.
0: Or the big, yeah, there are a couple steam engines that run out in that. In
9: I don't
0: that
9: know
0: area.
9: If you want to be naked behind like where the steam blows out, though.
0: Probably not.
1: No, I'll roast your chestnuts.
9: You sure would.
1: Damn right. So, according to a statement from the police department, though, for those of you who had the experience of seeing this gentleman, I want you to know he was arrested. Daniel expressed his love of vodka, beer, and playing the banjo. Unfortunately, we had to separate him from those loves and his train ride. Guess apparently he was drunk, and he was naked, and he was on top of the train as it was moving.
0: How many people stopped at intersections got to see that?
1: Yeah.
0: Right? You know, the arms come down, you got to wait for the train to cross, and there, well, there's a naked dude surfing.
1: Sure. You know, or...
0: I mean, it would be pretty funny to see.
1: Sure. Yeah, without a doubt. All right, so anyway, that happened. And then I got an OTF story of sorts.
0: All right.
1: Now let's end up on this. Possibly end up on this. So, 30-year-old man in one of three states was pulled over and tried to pull a switch. So, if you remember, he's driving, he's drunk, his passenger, probably not so drunk. So, he's driving along, cops pull him over, and he's like, that's a switch. So far, so good, right?
0: Mm-hmm. Sure.
1: Problem was...
0: Which is not easy.
1: No. It's a small part. Remember, he's drunk, so he's not thinking. This
0: makes it even more difficult.
1: Yeah. He forgot one thing. Very important thing when you're driving a car. That's an important one. Check. What else?
0: No, I mean, that he didn't take it off and he's trying to switch.
1: But what else? Let's go around the room quickly. Okay. So he didn't... Seatbelt? What else? What else didn't he do? One thing he didn't do. Yeah, he didn't do.
9: Put the car in park.
1: Ding, ding, ding, ding, ding.
9: Yes.
1: Check it for 100. Car was not in park. Yeah, he forgot to do that. So while he and his passenger were switching seats, he took his foot off the brake. Car's in reverse, so it's rolling backwards.
0: Oh, in reverse even.
1: Yeah.
0: He put it in reverse.
1: Mm-hmm. Now.
0: So he probably thought he was putting it in park and didn't quite go all the way.
1: Mm-hmm. Now he's going in reverse. Remember, he was pulled over by a cop. What do you think's going to happen next?
0: Well, I think he's going to make contact with that police car that's right behind him.
1: That's it. He,
0: What, no 100 for me?
1: Yeah, oh, yeah, sorry, there you go. Give yourself a bell ring. 100 for Shred. So now he didn't put it in park. It's in reverse. He hits the cop car. Yeah, nobody was hurt, which is a good thing. He did try to run off, you know, but he was caught pretty quickly.
9: Why?
1: So,
9: why? Anybody try to ever run when you're drunk? It doesn't go well.
0: Yeah. There's usually a couple falls.
9: Yeah. A couple falls, you're not going straight, you're just going to feel sick.
1: Yeah. You look like a baby elephant just out of your mom.
9: Exactly.
1: It's terrible. So, where did this happen? Ohio, Texas, or Florida?
0: Oh, boy. You know, it's could be any one of them. So, I'm just going to take a stab and go with Texas today.
1: He's going Texas. All right.
0: I'm going against my own...
9: Yeah, right.
0: Just got to go with the easy Florida.
9: I'm going to go Ohio. Why not?
1: Okay. You've felt, you know, some strangeness in Ohio. We're going to talk about that in a moment. All right. So we got Ohio. We got Texas. You're driving into work this morning. What are you thinking?
0: You're saying Florida. I hear you.
1: Uh-huh. Yep. You're driving in on the 33 right now. And you're like, come on, guys. It's Florida all day. Because it's Florida all day.
9: Yeah.
1: Jacksonville.
0: No.
1: Yeah.
0: Oh, Jacksonville.
1: At least he had his clothes on.
9: Duval.
1: Coming up next. So, Jack, every few years, we have to certify all three states, Ohio, Texas, and Florida, to make sure that they still deserve to be in the game. It's a corporate thing. We got to do it. Jacko went out to certify Ohio this time around. We'll find out whether or not, indeed, they still deserve to be in the game. He's got some notes and stories. That's next.
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9: And still pretty quiet early on here for your Tuesday morning drive. Obviously, we're just about to get into the big, heavy, meaty part of it here, and you will see some delays, probably just your usual ones. Not trending that way, but I would expect your usual spots at this point. But we are still accident-free or any big problems.
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0: It is now 7:27, and we are looking at some cloudy skies out there. 72 degrees and a chance of showers and thunderstorms before 10 a.m. Then showers likely, impossible thunderstorms in the midday, and we could even then see a little bit more in throughout the evening and all of that good stuff. Not a great day today. 78 degrees will be the high, 58 will be the low overnight. Showers and thunderstorms should be wrapping up around 1 a.m. or so. Looks like tomorrow just a slight chance of a morning shower, otherwise partly sunny with a high of 68.
1: Headlines and health officials were at the Niagara Falls Convention Center to present information on radiation surveys in Niagara County. These surveys found extremely high levels of radiation on some properties. Emotions were high. One father said officials told him to get his daughter off the property. Others asked if they plan to move them out and how soon. Meanwhile, the Houthis, the Iranian-backed faction in Yemen, said they would impose a blockade on Saudi ships, threatening to open a new front in the war in the Middle East.
0: Jazz Chisholm Jr. homered in consecutive at-bats against Braxton Ashcraft and drove in five runs, powering the Yankees to an 8-5 victory over the Pittsburgh Pirates after a little bench-clearing scuffle that took place after Dennis Santana was part of a double play throwing out Caballero and blew him a kiss, and that didn't go for well. Anyways, Yankees get the win in that one. Mets were losers yesterday to the Brewers, and the Jays lost to Tampa.
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24: Helena Troy is as real as Harry Potter. But I'll be honest, I agree with that strange little dude. Helena Troy shouldn't have been played by a black woman. She should have been played by a black man, specifically me.
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1: 716-210-9797. Guys, I don't know if this went through yesterday. I'm way up north, but I listen to you guys. This is from the Toronto Star, and now I can't get your Birdwatcher song out of my head. And the headline in the Toronto Star was, Torontonians flock to birdwatching. And there's somebody out there looking across Lake Ontario and probably at Niagara Falls going, wow, the birds glow down there. Knock it off there, Torontonians. So we're going to talk to the birders tomorrow. The smoke's kind of chased them away, but we'll get to our birders tomorrow. Thank you for sending that. Then Eric and Sherman checked in this morning. It'd be awesome if the toxic chemicals in Love Canal gave you superpowers like in the movies. And we've talked about that as a possibility, too. But, you know, it's only if they would be healthy and yet the same time with superpowers. Then again, it depends on your superpowers, right? I mean, if you're looking through walls, but you're also burning holes in the paint that you just painted on the wall, that's terrible.
0: Yeah.
1: Like lasers coming out of your eyes. All that's joking aside, serious stuff. And they've got to start helping these families fast. So, and it's never going to be soon enough. So a little bit later on, we'll talk to Mackenzie Schumann from the Buffalo News. She was there at the meeting last night. It's about 9:25 this morning. So what's up? Glad you're with us. 716-210-9797. Today is National Junk Food Day. Today is National Junk Food.
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1: And, you know, it was really when we started to think about Ohio, Texas, and Florida and the three states that bring most of the crime. And it was junk food, and it was like fast food restaurants that put Ohio on the map. You were traveling at one point, Shred, and what did you find? At some guy was sitting at one of the restaurants?
0: Oh, dude, I've seen so many things in our travels to Ohio. I think you're referring to the time the guy was watching porn at the in the dining area at the McDonald's at lunchtime.
1: It. Yeah, is McDonald's at lunchtime. Children love McDonald's.
0: There
1: at
0: was
1: lunchtime.
0: A lot of kids present.
1: Yeah, and he had, was it a laptop?
0: Yes.
1: Yeah.
0: Yeah, and I was actually in line trying to get an order in, and this guy comes in. Excuse me. It was very crowded, too. It was lunchtime, right? And this woman's freaking out. She goes, there is a man over there, and he is watching pornography in front of the children at one of the tables on his laptop, open that everyone can see.
9: Mm-hmm. Maybe he was trying to make an order, and that was the ad that popped up on the app. That's what they give you there in Ohio. Okay. Oh, you want a quarter pounder? Well, here. How about a DP ad?
0: This was probably about 7-8 years ago, and they didn't have the McDonald's app as of

0: prove it in some way. And so every couple of years, we got to go to these different places and certify them once again. And that's kind of exactly what Jack had decided to do. He went out, got up early in the morning, and he's like, all right, boys, we're heading off to Ohio. I'm going to go check this place out. And when I do, I'm going to find out whether indeed Ohio still deserves to be in the game. What'd you find, Jack?
1: I recertified, and we're fine. Our neighbors directly to the south, Pennsylvania, they're cool.
0: Yeah.
1: Like, that works. Totally fine.
0: Glad we passed.
1: Once we hit the Ohio border, literally, within a half mile before that, there was a tractor trailer driving on the other side of the road on fire. So that was neat.
0: On fire. Did the guy know it was on fire?
1: I don't know. The back end of it, you know, where the back axle is, that was going, and that was black smoke.
0: Meanwhile, the guy's shopping on his laptop as he's driving the truck.
1: I don't know. And then,
2: was it Nick Cage in the Ghost Rider?
1: Ghost Rider. as soon as we hit, you know, they have the border thing that goes over the highway that says "Welcome to Ohio" or whatever it says. And my son's riding shotgun, and I go, "Look, hey, we made it to Ohio. All right, we're almost there."
2: I think everybody marks those milestones,
1: sure,
2: right? You cross
1: sure.
2: into, "Hey, new state. Hey, we're in Ohio, everybody."
0: What's cool about that, by the way? Do you have the O over there? The O, because your phone, like, you'll do this when you're driving into Canada. So you're driving into Canada, you know, and suddenly, you know, you cross the Peace Bridge, and it'll say, "Welcome."
1: Hey,
0: to Canada.
1: Hey, welcome to Canada.
0: Right,
1: right,
0: right, exactly. And so that's kind of cool. When you much the same, when you cross the border straight into Ohio. How you hear this?
1: Oh! There you go.
0: All right.
1: Right, they just yell "Oh!" at you.
0: Right.
1: Which is probably a bad harbinger.
0: So we're there.
1: So I'm pointing at the sign. I'm pointing there. It says "Welcome to Ohio." My arm didn't even come down. And I noticed directly in front, we're going 80, 85. You know, you're flying. My arm comes down. And I go, "Look right ahead of us." There's this beat up old ass pickup truck, tan pickup truck, like beat up.
0: Yeah.
1: Okay. Rusty on the side, you know, over the wheel wells. There is a dude sleeping in the back. Now we
2: in the bed?
1: In the bed of the pickup.
0: Damn.
1: He's just sitting there sitting there with his arms folded, and he's got his earbuds in, and he's just riding. He's got some fishing poles hanging out the back of the truck.
0: Right. He had fish, but they flew out of the back because they're going 85 miles
1: going
0: an hour.
1: 85, and he's sitting in the bed of the truck. We got up next to him because we ended up passing him. Like, I don't want to be behind them.
0: Yeah.
1: We get up past him, and he's just cool, hanging out there, bouncing. I'm like, that is insane.
0: That is insane.
1: Nobody's pulling them over.
2: You think he was a hitchhiker?
1: I don't know, because there were multiple poles, so I think they were just going on a fishing trip.
2: Okay.
1: But you're 85.
2: Were there other people in the truck?
1: There was two people in the cab.
2: They couldn't have fit three.
1: He was a big boy.
2: Okay.
1: He was a big guy.
2: Dude, you smell, man. You're riding in the back.
1: Right. You're the one.
0: He fell in the water. So I don't know. Did he have an engine block resting on him just to hold him in?
1: I don't know.
0: No seatbelt.
1: No, there was absolutely nothing.
0: Wow.
1: That's what I'm thinking. He's not like holding on to something, or, you know, some people would put like chairs in the seats in the back.
0: Well, it's a good thing you passed him so you didn't get to watch a death.
1: Right.
2: I kept
1: watching him in the rear view. I was like, I want to see what happens here.
2: I always hate seeing dogs like that.
1: Right.
0: Yeah, right.
1: You don't know what the dog's going to do. Who, you don't know what this
2: dog
1: Ohio
2: could jump out.
1: Do.
2: Well, Ohio guy could jump out too. I mean, it is.
0: Yeah. Oh! Good God. All right, so that was the first one.
1: I mean, the roads were.
0: Well, actually, that was your second story.
1: The roads are just the worst there.
0: Yeah.
1: No turn signals. They drive really slow generally.
2: Well, when you're doing 90, it's kind of...
1: No, but I mean, it was anywhere else. Right by the hotel, we're sitting there. Okay, it's three lanes. There's three red lights. I'm sitting there. I was like, well, I got to take a right here. I'm okay. I watched a guy stop at the red and then just go through it. Stopped and then just gunned it and went through it.
2: I treated it as a four-way stop.
1: I'm like, holy... Everybody else is just sitting at the intersection. Like, what the hell?
0: Yeah.
1: He's like, I can go if I want to. Go ahead. Right around, I mean... The roads were just, I have so many stories of the roads, just absolutely ridiculous.
2: Was this Toledo?
1: Yes, that's where we ended up, Toledo.
2: Baseball tournament, you know, I did many road trips for softball tournaments in Ohio. There's a lot of tournaments there. And it seems like there's always road construction on the 90.
1: There had to be a stretch that was probably about 25 miles.
2: Where it's just down to like one lane is going super slow.
1: Well, yeah, we weren't sure. We're like, are we going to, you know, how they... They'll take two lanes and then just have one go the opposite direction.
2: Oh, they split them.
1: Oh.
2: Right?
1: Yes, they split it, and they're in Ohio.
2: And you're like, oh, damn, I took the wrong one. Look at that other one that's moving.
1: Right, they split it,

0: But in Ohio, okay, so right now on the 90, speed limit is 45 because it's a construction zone. Right. I was like, oh, man, this is going to take forever because we're in a construction zone. Speed limit in the construction zones there were either 65 or 70. Oh! 70! I'm like, I'm going to get a tick. Oh, no, that's the speed limit.
1: So they don't post any different. I mean, that's the speed limit anyway.
0: 70 in a right. construction zone.
1: I mean, that's the speed limit anyway.
2: Yeah.
0: Insanity. And so we're just flying, and not to mention
2: construction workers go to other states and like they have them slowed down for our people. Damn,
0: here they have them speed up.
1: I noticed in Ohio a lot too in the past that a lot of those construction sites never have anybody working.
0: Yeah, this one there was nobody.
1: It's
0: for
1: like
0: that
1: miles
0: stretch.
1: And miles
0: yeah.
1: of cones.
2: Well, everybody's doing 75. You gotta stay safe.
0: Should I stay on the roads, or you want me to get off?
2: No,
0: the road
2: do one more on the roads.
0: This one was on the way back, but still in Ohio. There's a van, a conversion van that's on the side of the road, right? So everybody's going 85 again. He's got his four ways on, and it's on a bridge. And as we're coming up to him, he decides to pull back into traffic. Not going 85,
2: no.
0: going about 15. And that just happened to be exactly when I got up to him. And the dude that was to my right like swerves over. I'm like, Jesus! Oh! And then I watched him. He did not speed up. Just kind of cut back into traffic.
2: Damn. Jesus.
0: Anyways.
1: One thing I do credit Ohio with, though, they do have a higher speed limit.
0: Okay, but there's probably more deaths. There's got to be.
1: Well, they're hoping.
2: Crazy thin out the herd.
0: Just crazy.
1: I think 70's max there, right?
0: I don't know.
1: I didn't see, I've seen 75 in some states, but I think 70
0: I kind of just went with the flow, and most of it was usually around right. there, right?
2: Good God. Good God. All right. So far, Jack is recertifying Ohio to be in the game. Ohio, Texas, and Florida. We've got some road stories. What else happened?
0: Yeah, a lot of road stories. Right around us. I mean, it happens. I was going to look up the population and see if it was bigger here, but the homelessness was rampant. Rampant there. Which, okay.
1: In Toledo?
0: Yeah. If that's, you know, your lot in life or whatever. Unfortunately, okay. That's the way it works. We're going to go to Costco because that's what we do when we go to a different place. We scam our way in and get some of the food.
2: Which, by the way, should mention, you're not a member of Costco.
0: Absolutely not.
2: All right. So one thing that's kind of interesting about that is it's still a magical place.
0: Sure.
2: And if you can get in, you can get in. What's your strategy? What do you usually do if you don't, unless you don't want
0: because,
2: to?
0: Talk. Because this one,
1: well,
0: was
1: I think
0: different.
1: You can go in as a guest, right?
0: No,
1: no,
0: nope.
1: You have to be a member.
0: There's like a poll scanning thing that you have to scan your membership.
1: Okay.
0: And there's usually an employee standing there. And this time it was an old guy. So my son's behind me. You know my son. He's a big guy, kind of hard,
2: kid, right?
0: Kind of hard to miss. And he's wearing his uniform.
2: Okay.
0: When we go.
2: By the way, like his number. Very funny.
0: Mm-hmm.
1: 69.
0: Okay. No, 97.
1: Oh, okay.
0: 97.
1: Very
0: nice. Yeah, I never thought of that.
2: No, you never thought. Okay.
0: No. So we. There's, you know, a left and a right lane kind of going through, and it's going alternating. Boop, boop, boop, boop. The old person is checking. The guy in front of me goes, doo, doo. And I just kind of saddle up to the right of him and then just walk through.
2: Nice.
0: And then I turn back. And I'm like, oh, he didn't cut through. My son didn't come through, and he's like poking his head out. And I'm like, oh, come on. They scanned us. Let's go. Oh, yeah, you're good. Let's go. Come on in. Because I was worried they were going to be like, wait. Who are you with? Did you scan him?
2: The boy hesitated on the grift.
0: He did.
2: You don't.
0: I was waiting. He should have been right in my toe.
2: You got to follow me if you're going to grift.
0: He did. And he goes, how'd you do that? I go, you just act like you're here.
1: Stop looking at your phone. Come on.
0: Just act like you've been here.
2: That's right. That's how you do it.
0: I mean, we're going to give him $8 in food.
1: Yeah, so for four hot dogs or whatever.
0: We did. We got two chicken bakes and a chocolate chunk cookie.
1: Okay.
2: Nice. All right, so now you're in Costco. You got into the magic lab.
0: But before we got to Costco, so there was a lot of homeless around. And my son's looking at the one at the corner, the woman that's up here. I was like, all right, you know, we're reading her sign. I go, oh, but do you see who's behind her? And I showed you both this picture yesterday. It was a dude on an e-bike dressed as Michael Myers who comes around the corner and then rides up past us. And my son looks at me and goes, where the hell are we?
2: He was fully dressed with a mask.
0: Fully dressed, had the full Michael Myers mask.
1: Where the hell are we? Well.
2: Hilarious.
0: It was weird.
2: Yeah.
0: And I looked at him, I go, why do you think we play that game at work every week?
2: Yeah.
0: Because this just doesn't make any sense.
2: You're seeing it. You're seeing it.
0: It was in the middle of the afternoon.
2: Yeah. Yeah. He was going against traffic, too,
0: in July.
2: Yeah. He shouldn't have been driving on that side. All right. Interesting. Guys, this is Scott in Jacksonville. Here in Florida, I see a car driving around all the time without a door on it. That's Florida. That is for sure. Yeah, no doubt. Florida's got... No, look, remember something. We understand Florida doesn't have to recertify. That's one cool thing about Florida. Florida's like, we are... We're the level that you're supposed to rise to. And that makes sense. So, Scott, you must see stuff in Jacksonville all the time. But Ohio, we're just sometimes we question. Got anything else?
0: Well, even before we left, I didn't think about this. We were going to the epicenter of the cyclosporus. You know, the tainted lettuce.
1: Oh, yeah.
2: That's oh, yeah.
0: Northern Ohio, southern Michigan.
1: It's the That's land of the chain
0: exactly
1: restaurant.
0: Exactly where we were. And when we got there, we're in the worst air quality on the planet because of the wildfires right there in Toledo. Like Sandusky's outside, they were showing Cedar Point.
2: Yeah.
0: The roller coasters would go up into the orange haze and then come out of it.
2: I love that they didn't cancel.
0: They didn't, because we were going to go. And I'm looking at, you know, during breakfast in the morning, I was like, why are people there? What are you doing?
1: I mean, especially if you're there for a tournament, I mean, that's outdoor physical activity.
0: Exactly.
2: Right.
0: Exactly.
1: It's different than riding even.
0: Yeah.
1: Through, you know?
0: Oh, yeah. So, and they had the air quality warnings, like, and they were saying, well, the system goes up to 550. We're past that, so we don't know what level we're at.
2: Yeah.
1: So
0: that's
1: let's
0: how
1: keep
0: bad
1: playing.
0: The air quality was.
1: Let's keep
0: Horrible.
1: Playing.
0: Horrible. Horrible. And
2: it's
0: if you
2: insane.
0: Want me to shoot to one more thing.
1: Got to get this tournament in.
2: Yeah.
1: Never mind the air.
0: We know what baseball is, right? We know what a baseball diamond is.
2: Mm-hmm.
0: The one place we played there, I'm like, what the hell are those diamonds? All this dust getting kicked up. So I'm like, oh, maybe it's a softball diamond.
1: Mm-hmm.
0: Okay, maybe it's just dirt. Right,
1: yeah.
0: Right. I go over, because they had one of them open, and I go in, I push the gate open, go in, I go, wait a minute. This is rock. This is gravel. And I had to look it up. They play a certain kind of baseball on the entire diamond. Okay, the entire diamond. There's no grass. The outfield and everything is limestone and gravel. The entire...
1: What the hell?
0: The entire diamond is limestone and gravel.
2: What state plays on limestone?
0: Because I go out there and I'm like rubbing my foot. I'm like, what the hell is this? You get chewed up.
2: What state plays on limestone and gravel?
3: Oh!
2: All right.
0: Wow. Jesus. I looked it up and it's like certified, not like heritage, but like it harkens back to something. I was like, these kids are going to get, their legs just have to be bloody stumps.
1: So was anybody playing on it?
0: Yeah, there was a whole bunch of teams.
2: Yeah.
1: Did your teams have
0: No, no,
2: yeah.
0: no.
2: Yeah, we call it blood ball. That's what we do. You know, back in the day when we started playing football, broken glass. That's what we played on. Jesus. All right, so I think I'm going to sign the paperwork. Are we okay? We're all going to stamp this?
0: We didn't get any nudity. You know, we didn't get any of that kind of stuff.
2: There you go.
1: No kids were abducted?
0: No.
2: Sure, we're all good. All right, very nice.
0: We saw a nuclear
2: nice.
0: Power plant. We got stranded in like this electro plant.
1: You had to go to Raising Cane's, though, because that's...
0: We did go to Raising Cane's. They do have a lot of fast food, like you were saying earlier, so we had to hit a couple of those just because we're
1: capital.
0: In Ohio. Yeah.
1: And Raising Cane's is every
0: Raising
1: team.
0: Raising Cane's, Culver's.
1: Every team that goes down there from here stops at Raising Cane's because you have to.
2: Mm-hmm. So you got to go down there. You got to see that. You got to pull up your laptop and start watching porn in front of the kids. 716-210-9797. Thanks, Ohio. You've been certified for another 3 years. Texas, you're next, which just means we have to go down there and try some of that delicious barbecue. All right, still to come on the show. We've got a couple of things, including some want ads. People are trying to sell stuff all over Western New York. We've got our little list. See whether or not you think any of this stuff is worth buying. That's next.
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1: 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So caller number 9, 716-210-9797 qualifies to win that. 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
0: And we're still looking pretty decent for you. Obviously, you have a couple delays. Usual spots, 90 East, 90 West, trying to get to the 190 North. Let's see, 290 East right near the 90. But other than that, I mean, you're not going to find anything really major going on, at least so far this morning.
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1: It is now 7:55, and we've got 72 degrees out there. Mostly cloudy skies. Yeah, we're looking at a day that could see some showers and thunderstorms before 10 a.m., some then after that as well. Throughout the day, actually, it looks like we could see a couple waves, and doesn't look like everybody's going to get hit at the same time, but we do have a good chance of everybody getting some of this, and some of these thunderstorms could be a little bit on the nasty side. Today's high is 78. Tonight, we dip down to 58 as thunderstorms and showers are still possible before 1 a.m., and then tomorrow, partly sunny, high 68.
2: Headlines, couple of things. The Buffalo News reports that the man who set fire to the Old Pink 2 years ago pleaded guilty in federal court to arson. John Burns, 42, faces a mandatory minimum of 5 years. A security guard said Burns was harassing women at the bar that night, wouldn't leave, then threatened to burn it to the ground after the security guard kind of slapped him when he went outside and he wanted to fight him. Meanwhile, a judge temporarily blocked the Paramount Warner Brothers deal. The 14-day restraining order prohibits the companies from closing the deal that had been challenged by a dozen states.
1: Well, today is the day that the Bills rookies will show up at St. John Fisher's for training camp. Yeah, they show up a week early. A week from tomorrow is the day that everybody checks in as far as the veterans go in the first practice. A week from tomorrow. It's getting close. Now back to the Shred and Reagan Show. You want to tell Jack that our computer has frozen?
2: Just frozen completely?
1: Yeah.
2: Oh, that sucks.
1: Yeah, there's nothing playing here.
2: Oh, boy.
1: Yeah. All right. Well, it is now, which is going to be an issue for me for music news too, Reagan. So it is 7:56 now at WGRF Buffalo.
2: Don't say that.
1: The mighty 97
2: Son
1: Rock.
2: Of a bitch.
1: And the Shred and Reagan Show is brought to you by Globs Collision. Globs would like to remind you it's okay to hit the brakes and talk to that hottie jogging down the street. Globs Collision. You bend them, we mend them. 821-0077. Online at globscollision.com.
2: Yeah. So, all right. This is where this is where in the small time that we actually have to work for a living, this is where it becomes important, right? So it's like, okay, dummies, you got no music, you got no sound, you got no computer. Go ahead, make a 20-minute segment. Let's see what you can pull up.
1: I can pull up some stuff on my other computer here, too, but...
2: That's all right. I think we're set at least for the front part, and that'll give you enough time to put together the back end. Yep. So Nick Lowe is coming once again to Western New York. Once of so many great bands, Solo, obviously, Rockpile, Brinsley Schwarz, if you remember those guys from back in the day. And then, of course, he wrote a bunch of great songs, too. We're going to dive into one today because tomorrow night, Nick Lowe is coming to the Sportsman's, and he's going to be playing outside in the big staged outdoor staged area that they have at the Sportsman's. It's a lot of cool music you're going to hear tomorrow night. Tickets are available right now. Go to the Sportsman's website. But Nick Lowe's coming to town. It's one of those, he's playing in Toronto. He's got a day open, and so they're going to open it up. And I think the weather's supposed to be pretty decent for tomorrow night for Nick to be playing outside. But let's dive into one of his all-time best songs, and it's called What's So Funny About Peace, Love, and Understanding.

He said he had the idea for a song at the time, and the song itself was pretty simple. And he goes, my goal in this port, when it just sort of came into my brain, was don't screw it up. Don't get clever. Don't get stupid. Don't try to screw with the lyrics. Just say what you need to say and get out of it. And that's the brilliance of it. He did a slower version of it then later on. And it's nice. It really is, because it kind of makes sense. But man, when somebody hears your song and they make it a certain thing, they turn it into something else, it becomes their song. And Elvis Costello did that with this song, and it's phenomenal. The thing that I love about this song is it just doesn't end. It doesn't stop. The beat is relentless, and it's just fun to listen to. And then as you're listening to the song, you're like, oh, hey, the lyrics are pretty decent too.

got to figure Nick Lowe's like, hey, that's my song. No, it isn't. Not anymore. Not anymore it is. But they did do a slower version of it, and it's kind of cool to listen to because it's sort of a reimagining, but it's definitely somebody who's just sort of taking their song again and going, you know, the song itself can be a little slow, too.

0: understanding.
1: Kind of three versions of the same song. So Nick Lowe is coming tomorrow night to the Sportsman's, and tickets are available. Starts at 7 o'clock in the Sportsman's Park. If you need tickets, definitely head over to the Sportsman's Buffalo. They're on sale right now. All right, Nick Lowe tomorrow night in Buffalo, 716-210-9797. Let's do a deep dive on Jackson Browne.

0: like almost a trivia question. How many live songs became big hits? There are a couple. Show Me the Way, Peter Frampton. What else?
1: Yeah, pretty much anything on Frampton Comes Alive.
0: Cheap Trick, I Want You to Want Me. Yeah, that was alive.
1: Live at Budokan.
0: Right.
1: Deep Purple.
0: Yeah.
1: The Made in Japan, Highway Star.
0: Yeah. Rock and Roll All Night, Kiss. That was live. Paul McCartney and Wings, Coming Up. The live version, that became the hit. And this song, live song, got to number 11. Jackson Browne on how they recorded that tour. And then they listened back on the tapes and like, this is pretty good.
2: We first started recording every show during Running and Empty. And then it was quite a trick because no one had ever done that. People normally would have to record something by getting a truck. And you'd actually really rehearse and get ready and then re-record it and then we'd be done. But we would simply have a guy in the back room with a machine recording everything. We stopped recording every song when we realized we just wanted to record the new songs. But we did record every night.
0: Yeah. So they recorded it, they listened back, and they went, hey, it's pretty good. And they released it, and it was. Phil Collins is next. Phil Collins is thinking about a brand new album. What do you think of that?
1: Really?
0: For how many times we talk about Phil Collins and he's like, ah, he's not moving, wheelchair, I had to sit down. Health is not doing well, or whatever the case may be. Phil has got some stuff. So his last album was 2010, Going Back. Meanwhile, he's been recording stuff when he's got some time. And so he goes, I've got some songs. They're half-formed, never finished. Some I like. I don't know. That's kind of where he is at the moment. His next release is the 45th anniversary edition of Face Value from 1981. And that's coming out in September. So there's going to be unreleased stuff, remixed stuff as well. Kind of cool. Be nice if Phil did it, though. I mean, at the moment, he's got stuff. It's okay. Just hasn't finished it yet. Rush is next. So after Rush does this tour, and I know we don't want to end this yet. I mean, they're not even in Toronto yet. But after Rush does this tour, and they're going to go and do North America, they did Mexico, and then they're going to go off to Europe for a little while, you know, and you play to adoring crowds in Japan, then what do? There's a rumor going around that Rush is considering a residency at the Sphere in Las Vegas.
1: How awesome would that be?
0: Really?
1: Could
0: that?
1: You imagine 2112 in the Sphere?
0: That's it. That would be it. So they might do 20 shows there next year. That's the idea. They're thinking about it. At the moment,
1: I like it.
0: Yep. At the moment, they're in Chicago for their dates on the 50-something tour. We're just a couple of weeks away from them in Toronto, and we can't wait for that. Finally, last thing in the Rolling Stones. So, Foreign Tongues, brand new album, and it's the Rolling Stones. I don't know how they do it. How do these guys still get in the studio and go, all right, let's write some licks, and they do. Here's the brand new song from the Stones.

0: I mean, it could have been released with a thud and nothing happened, but not the case. Foreign Tongues, number 7 on the Billboard 200 this week, with almost 50,000 albums sold. That, along with traditional sales and downloads and everything else, that equates to about 53,000 album units sold this week alone. So congratulations, Rolling Stones, showing no signs of stopping. And there you go. Another week of, or another day of music news, 716-210-9797. Well, you know, people put together stuff from time to time, a little pile, and they're like, we got to sell this stuff. We got to get rid of things. And getting rid of things is good. Now, it's for both good and bad. Because on one hand, you're clearing some space. On the other hand, you're like, we got to fill this space with more junk. Well, that's where we come in. Because every Tuesday at about this time, we all gather around the microphones and tell you about a few things people are selling in the want ads. Nothing like buying used electronics for your house. But not the electronics I'm talking about, like, you know, TVs or whatever. This is actual stuff that powers your house. 50 amp, GFCI breakers, cut off the switch, box and whip, $50.
1: Hmm. Are they brand? They're used or new?
0: Well, I don't know. You take
2: Are they stolen?
0: Take a look at them. What do you think, Stella? Stolen?
3: I just keep looking at the fee.
2: Yeah, there you go. Good job.
3: Oh, I can't look
2: good
3: at
2: job, Stella. Reagan didn't even see it.
0: I didn't even see him.
3: They're poking out of there. I can't look at that.
0: I so don't care about feet that I didn't even see them. Oh my God! Look at the feet. Jay, look at the feet, Trent.
1: Oh yeah.
0: Yeah.
1: They're bare feet.
0: Right, bare feet. The
2: guy's
0: one.
2: Feet. Yeah.
1: Man nubblers.
0: Yeah. They're man feet, but the one is longer. It seems than the other. It's like he's got long feet.
2: You expect a guy selling that on Craigslist to have regular feet?
0: Good point. So if he stole this...
1: Freaky feet.
2: Sure.
0: Why are his feet bare? Like, wouldn't you take a photo with a shoe on?
2: Yeah.
1: Why would you take a photo of it? Why would you have your feet in it at all?
2: Good point.
0: What do you think's going on there, Jacka?
2: I think he stole it. Whatever. What was it again? Breaker box?
1: Just a circuit breaker.
2: I don't know. I don't understand the situation.
0: The only thing we could think of is from time to time, people will take photos of whatever they're selling, and they'll surreptitiously throw their little feet in there, just a little bit. And it's like,
3: you're throwing those in there, though.
0: Is that where you're like trying to attract foot people?
2: Oh, yeah.
0: I mean,
2: take off them shoes.
0: Yeah. I mean, is that where you're trying to, get people to go... Yeah, maybe. We need to juice this thing. Nobody's buying this stolen breaker box. Why don't we throw some feet in there? And maybe somebody goes, nubblers. I don't know, man. But we just notice more and more people every now and then just slipping their feet into the photos.
2: Usually it's a mirror or something like that.
0: Yeah. I don't know. All right, there you go.
1: No feet in this one. Buffalo Bills preseason parking passes, low price, $1, Lackawanna. We are unable to attend both preseason games and are selling our white premium lot parking pass. Parking passes will be tough to find and will be expensive, asking only $1.99 per game.
2: Is that what those passes go for?
1: It's kind of a
2: $200 little... for a preseason.
1: First, they said a dollar in the headline. And then it's $199 when you get down to read it. And that's $200 to park.
2: For a preseason game.
1: For a preseason game.
4: That's great.
3: That's a lot.
1: Ooh, there should be a picture in here of them smoking crack. Because the chances of anybody paying $200 to park at a preseason game is pretty slim.
2: All right, I have an insulated cat house. All right. Guy says, I took great care in building this before, doing better on my next project. It's a solid cat house for the fall or
1: He's
2: winter.
1: He's already negative.
2: Yeah, exactly. I did better later, but this one, solid cat house for the fall or winter, well-planned insulation. Only one opening, dry, clean, free. And basically, you took one of those buckets, I don't know what. Like that you put like Christmas ornaments in and stuff like that.
1: Like a bin?
2: A bin. He took a bin and he just cut a hole in it. Okay, that's his craft there.
1: And he insulated it somehow?
2: And he insulated it. You can see
1: so there's loose insulation?
2: I think it's more like like the sound deadening stuff. I think that's what he put in there.
1: It's not the scratchy R50 or whatever.
2: No, but whatever. He made his own cat house. The only thing I could think of, and it's a phrase that I don't think has ever been uttered, But the way these look, it looks like a cat glory hole.
4: Glory hole, guys. Stick it into our hole.
2: Does it not? Well, it's got the tape around the hole and everything.
1: Except for it's the size of the entire cat.
2: Yes. Yeah.
1: It would be the largest glory hole on the planet.
5: Little cat looking in.
1: Are you expecting Shaq to stop by?
2: That's all I could think of when I looked at that.
5: Wow. With
2: the
5: cat glory hole.
2: Oh, jeez. Okay. Okay. All right. I get it. That's how you had to do it. Okay.
3: Need guy friends in Buffalo. Looking for some single men who will help me out, and I'll help them out. Winky face.
5: Well, all right. They put the winky face on there.
1: All right.
2: Do you want my cat glory hole? Or?
1: Yeah. Is this prostitution? What are we thinking here?
3: I don't know.
5: I mean, they are services for sale, but probably in the wrong place in Craigslist.
2: There are more and more of these.
5: All the time?
2: Almost personal.
3: Yeah, want ads are becoming misconnected.
2: Yep.
1: Becoming prostitution.
2: Leech over.
1: Yeah, okay.
2: True.
5: These are rough times, you know?
2: Yes.
5: Strange world. All right, then I have a Kenneth Compano limbo chandelier, and I'm not sure if I'm pronouncing his last name. Compan Pew, limbo chandelier. So it's a stunning limbo chandelier made of hand-woven copper and steel. This fixture has a copper finish. It's pretty big, and you could run LED bulbs on it. The design is inspired by an aerialist in mid-flight.
1: And do we play limbo with this thing? Where's the limbo come in?
2: No, you can hang from it.
1: Ah.
2: Oh. You see that picture?
5: Yeah. Picture.
2: There's many different variations of these, and then they all involve, it almost looks like a sex swing or something.
5: It does kind of look like that.
3: A sex chandelier.
5: Yes.
2: But they had a whole bunch of different kind of lighting fixtures that you could be in different positions hanging
1: from. Can't wait to get electrocuted on that thing.
5: Right. I mean, there is a little bit of light bondage going on there, and you're kind of swinging from the chandelier, and
2: sure.
5: I guess, you know. Yeah.
2: What kind of chassis do you have to have in your ceiling to hold this thing?
5: And then
3: how
5: what
3: durable.
1: Steel beams.
5: Yeah. And then what happens to your chassis when you're on this thing? All right. Well, anyway, if you're
1: is
5: looking
1: it a trapeze?
5: For
1: it, I mean.
2: And it's mad expensive, isn't it? Like.
5: It is. $2,800. Good luck.
2: It's something to talk about, though, when somebody comes in the house.
3: That's an interesting. What's that hanging from the chandelier?
2: Well, let me show you.
3: Those are the straps.
1: All right. Well, if you're looking for Nido or Squish toys, we've got a whole table. Full of them. $15. Tons of variety of Nidos and Squish toys. Prices vary. Let me know what you need. Grand Island, New York. So if you're looking for that, they've evidently, a truck must have stopped there and lost some cargo.
2: I was going to say, those things fell off that truck?
1: They must have.
2: Nido is huge. I saw a post yesterday, people lining up at one of the local stores at like 4 a.m.
5: Wow.
2: To get in and, I don't even know what the hell they are, honestly. Squishy
1: toys.
2: Things.
1: Mm. Well, they have about 50 of them. This place does. So
2: So
1: if you went to the store and stood in line and didn't get any, it's because this person stole them. Good luck.
2: All right, we got any Three Stooges fans?
1: Absolutely.
2: We got any video game fans? All right. I have the Three Stooges video game.
5: Oh, nice.
2: For the Commodore 64.
1: Oh,
2: on floppy disk.
1: Oh.
2: You betcha. Look at that. Couple floppy disks.
1: I think the Stooges were still alive when that came out.
2: They were. This is what, 70s? Mid to late 70s? Three Stooges Commodore 64, 128 CinemaWare floppy disks. $28.
1: Oh, wise guy.
5: I'm just
2: classic.
5: I'm looking to see if anybody decided to post a little bit of the audio of what that was like.
2: Of what the game is?
5: Yeah. I mean,
2: I could find one for the Nintendo. I could not find this game.
5: Okay. So there they are. Looks like they're walking up to a wall, and then I ended up getting $300 out of that.
2: In this game, you actually have to save the orphanage, so you're playing all these mini games.
5: Oh, is that what it is?
1: Yeah, I can't wait for the take the ice cube up the hill.
5: There is one, though. There's a button you could push where Curly gets it in the eyes.
2: Oh, doink. Okay. I think one of the games you have to throw pies at somebody, but that's about.
5: Okay.
1: Here, pick two. Boink!
5: Yep, that's it.
1: All right.
2: Yeah.
1: All right, Stella?
3: All right, I have a bedpan for $10 in Akron.
5: Yes. Finally, usable stuff.
3: Pre-owned for a short time, rarely used. But that means it was used.
1: Yeah. Sure.
5: How are we supposed
2: rarely.
5: To?
2: Yeah. Like that matters.
3: You used it enough.
5: One time and it's okay. But I mean, how are we supposed
6: Oopsie.
5: To tell?
6: Yeah. We made a poopsie.
2: Hey, now we sprayed it out. We're okay. If it's hard used, are there dents in it? Like, I don't know. It's totally beaten up. Looks like it got
3: bucks.
2: Dragged
3: That's
2: by a
3: bargain.
2: Car.
3: Oh my God.
5: Is this thing hit by a bison?
1: Yes, I'm calling about the bedpan.
5: Yeah, it was a little rough. We beat this thing up.
2: You got to ask when you pick it up from him or her if they were the one that used it.
5: Right.
2: Or was it somebody else?
5: No, but then sad story of grandma.
2: Right.
5: So,
2: you know. Or he's like, she's been good to me, but here you go. Yeah. Got to move on.
1: There's,
2: okay,
1: no, there's no feet in that picture, is there?
3: No, there were no pictures. Okay.
5: I relearned to walk, so here it is. All right, crochet book, thong underwear.
2: They go hand in hand.
5: Yeah. So it's this is a little complicated, but the book itself is $10. It is a soft cover book, and it's for sale right now in Niagara Falls, listed 2 days ago. It's a soft cover book, but on there is a pair. I don't know if it's...
3: Is it a bookmark?
2: It's crocheted underwear, Stella.
5: Yeah.
3: Yeah, but is it like a bookmark?
5: I don't
1: know. No, more like a skid mark, it looks like.
5: It's a pair of crocheted panties, and it wraps the book. But I don't see why it's on the book and why you're buying both at the same time.
2: I don't. It's not a book about crocheted panties, is it?
5: No.
1: Well, it might be a chapter.
3: I don't know. I feel like it's a bookmark.
5: Yeah.
2: The panty.
3: I feel like it's
2: really?
3: A panty bookmark.
5: I mean, yeah, Colleen Hoover's the one who wrote the book, okay. And it's a New York Times bestseller, and we just don't know how the crocheted panties work. But I guess
2: it's like a side business.
1: It shows the book works.
5: Sure? Jesus. All right, good luck.
2: It's like a whole detective series of crocheted panty books.
1: How comfortable is that?
5: That's always the clue when they find that the killer leaves behind a pair of crocheted
2: panty killer.
1: All right, well, I've got a never used woman's Gucci watch. Stainless band, $285 Union Road. I am cleaning out my mother's house, and this watch was in her drawer. Never worn, Gucci tag still attached, band is multicolor stainless with the black dial, in pristine condition, will not send pic, can be copied easily.
2: A picture of a watch.
1: Evidently we don't want copies of
2: this
1: watch.
2: What are we going to do, make a watch?
1: Yeah, with my 3D printer.
5: Yeah, so it's just a picture of a watch, but it's not the one that you're going to get.
1: No, she doesn't. There's no picture.
5: Oh.
1: And they won't send you a picture either.
5: Oh,
1: you
5: got to
1: come and get it, and then I'm going to stab you.
2: And I'm just going to trust you that
1: yes.
2: It's Gucci.
1: Yes. Yeah.
2: Okay. Well, I got some watches, and this person ain't afraid of posting pictures of them. Okay.
6: Okay.
2: So this is how you sell a watch.
1: That ain't no Gucci.
2: No, it's not. It's a collection of 16 Jurassic Park watches.
1: Well, now.
2: $55. Downsizing and getting rid of these from the Lost World. The Dino Eye style has a cover that opens up to reveal a dinosaur on the dial.
1: Ooh.
2: Watches have never been used.
5: That's pretty cool, though.
2: That's how you sell watches. Yeah. 16 of them for $55. What was yours? 200 and something?
1: 285, sure. But mine was a never-worn Gucci.
2: Sure was, with no picture.
1: With no picture.
5: Last time I saw something like that, it was half past the dinosaur's ass.
2: It was. Oh, that would be great if it did it. No, it doesn't.
1: Or a quarter to it.
5: What was the setup to that joke, Effie?
1: I don't know.
2: It was something with a monkey, if I remember right.
5: I think so, yeah.
3: All right, I have a CPAP tubing, new in package, $10 in Buffalo. CPAP tubing, universal, that's it.
5: Should you be breathing off of that if it's somebody else's?
1: No, it's
3: rarely used.
5: Oh, so rarely used.
2: Right, what, did the person not need in it? Hey, my CPAP, my whatever's gone.
1: Never mind the phlegm in it.
5: Yeah.
3: Yeah.
5: Slight drool, just wipe it off. How much are they selling
3: $10?
5: That for? $10. Yeah.
2: Now he's snoring like a freight train. I don't need this tube.
5: Plaster's like, coming off the wall.
1: Sounds like big boys going by.
5: Yeah, Jesus. All right. Well, there you go. The want ads for another week. There are a ton of things for sale, and you could buy them. Or you could just ignore everything we just said and go, yeah, I'm going to save my money. Next week's going
1: to
5: be better.
1: Or you could be inspired to say, I got crap like that.
5: Yeah, I could sell this stuff. So, and if you ever find something, if you come across something as you're going through the marketplace, Facebook marketplace, the want ads in Buffalo and Western New York, send the link to us. We'd love to include it. All right, still to come, 716-210-9797. News of the day is next.
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2: Looking at a little bit of a delay there on the inbound 33. That seems to be the heaviest one, and even that one's starting to pick up a little bit, starting around Harlem. That continues up to Grider, where we did have a disabled pickup truck in the right shoulder. So everybody was moving over. That looks like that has been cleared out. So just still a little bit slow there. Inbound 33. Rest of your major routes, don't see anything out of the ordinary.
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1: It is now 8:29, and let's take a look at what we got today. So it looks like there's a good chance we're going to see some showers and thunderstorms. We're at 70 degrees right now, so we've dropped a little bit. Chance of showers and thunderstorms before 10, then showers are likely and some possible thunderstorms through midday today, and then into the evening a little bit as well. High 78. Looks like tonight we'll see a shower, thunderstorm likely before 1 a.m., low 58, and tomorrow cooler, partly sunny, high 68.
5: Headlines, understandably, emotions ran high last night in Niagara Falls as health officials were on scene for information about the radiation surveys in the county. Those surveys found extremely high levels of radiation on some of the properties. One father said officials told him to get his daughter off the property. Others asked if they planned to move them out and how soon. In a move with implications for the Buffalo economy, President Trump imposed a 50% tariff on many Canadian goods, including wine, hockey sticks, furniture, cement, claiming unfair trade with the U.S. The move is based on an obscure law from the 1930s and will be tested in court.
1: Jazz Chisholm Jr. homered twice, drove in five runs. Yankees beat the Pirates 8-5. Rays had three solo homers, and they beat the Jays 7-1. And the Brewers took it to the Mets yesterday, 8-3. The final score there is the Mets lose.
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0: A video has gained attention online that appears to show FIFA President Gianni Infantino attempting to move President Trump away from the Spanish national team so they could lift the World Cup trophy without him. In Trump's defense, that thing's solid gold. That's like trying to move Gollum away from the ring.
1: It is now 8:31, and you have got the Shred and Reagan Show, which is brought to you by Hebler Sales and Service in Lockport. 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
5: 716-210-9797, call or text. We always ask, you're the eyes and ears out there, right? You're working every morning, you're driving in traffic as well. If something comes up, let us know. Text it to us. Call us. Guys, I'm a mailman in Williamsville, and I have 10 of these books that I have to deliver this morning. They're starting these kids early. And it's a book. It's a kid's book, and it's called Birding Babies. Yes, Birding Babies. So it's a numbers book, and...

0: look at this. And meanwhile, Jimothy made his way past them, and he won.
1: It wasn't racks.
2: And he went right into a dumpster, like a raccoon should.
1: That's the winners.
2: Yeah.
1: It wasn't racks from the bandits.
0: No.
3: What am I looking at?
4: You have the strangest body, buddy. Holy cow.
0: Yeah, but he makes his way around, and now people are putting helmets on him and other things, and so he's getting mashed up online. So anyway, if you see him, that's a little bit of the story of Jimothy the raccoon. He has something called short spine syndrome.
1: Soon to be mashed up on a road.
2: It doesn't look like he has a neck.
0: Yeah, there's a little bit of that going around. Mm-hmm. There's a 27-year-old woman in New York City going viral. She is now a locksmith. So, yeah, she's like learned how to do it, and that's my job.
5: I'm a locksmith in the city, and I'm tired of all these locksmith men taking my jobs just because they have more money to market themselves. So I also want to feel safer, and I want women to feel safer. So how about you call me instead when you're locked out, instead of giving business to all these creepy men?
0: All right, so she's trying to market herself.
1: Or come by and I'll make a key for you.
0: Right. Locksmiths.
2: How much marketing is a locksmith doing?
1: We don't see much at all, do we?
0: I used to think that the locksmith had a shop and then they sent the truck out. And then one day I noticed that the trucks weren't attached to any sort of shop. And then there's this national business that franchises territories to some of these locksmiths. But I also noticed, just in the time that I've dealt with locks, I've had to deal with, but they all seem like they're quiet sorts, like they're loners. I don't know if you noticed that when it comes to locksmiths. Maybe they aren't, but the ones that I've come across, kind of quiet, loner-like.
1: I know one down in, what would it be? It's either Orchard Park or West Seneca, right on Southwestern.
2: Depends, because he's transient. Huh?
1: No, he doesn't seem quiet at all. But you know what he does a lot of now? He was telling me last time I was in there. They do a lot of the key fobs.
2: Mm. I was wondering if they switch to electronics.
1: Yeah, because people they change batteries in them, or they'll give you new ones when you lose them.
0: Yeah,
1: they can program them.
0: I don't know, man. It just seems solitary sorts. They got that old wooden bench.
1: How many locksmiths have you dealt with that you can make this blanket statement?
0: Enough. I feel pretty confident by it. You know, they got their shop. They got all these.
2: Sounds like they don't have shops now, right? They just have the trucks. Like there's no home base.
1: Oh, this guy in Orchard Park or West Seneca, he's got a shop.
0: Yeah, they started the transition
1: and
0: to
1: a truck.
0: And who knows? Maybe it could be two different flavors,
2: probably
0: right?
2: Way cheaper just to have a truck.
0: You've got a guy who's got a shop and he's got all the obscure tools and everything. Like he's like, are you trying to break into a 262? Those things are tough.
2: Got all kinds of locks hanging on the wall.
0: Tons.
2: And like Hall of Fame
0: little
2: stuff.
0: Little tweezers and everything like that to get in on them.
2: Yeah. I know it. It's got that thing that they fold out, like the satchel of all the different tools.
0: Yeah.
1: Are you thinking about a burglar now?
0: Kind of. A little bit.
1: You think he's picking safes?
0: Mm-hmm. So, I don't know. Look, there could be a locksmith out there like, I am a mentally stable, outgoing locksmith. I don't know what you're talking about.
2: And if you have to say that, chances are.
0: Are you really? We got this text. I'm a loner, Dottie, a rebel.
2: There you go. Good job, Pee-wee.
0: Let's see. Yeah, let me hire that locksmith. She sounded mentally stable. I gotcha. Raise hell, praise Jimothy from Sean. 716-210-9797. All right, anyway.
1: Did you see the soccer player or the guy from Norway? The star.
2: Holland,
1: yeah. He one of the souvenirs he took back was a raccoon from a taxidermist.
0: Oh, really?
1: Yeah.
0: Really? So he comes back from the United States. Is that what you're saying? He comes back from the United States. What'd you bring me? I hope you have some ranch.
1: Raccoon. I got a raccoon. Wasn't it? It was a stuffed raccoon.
2: It was taxidermy. Yeah.
0: Your brother's an idiot. I know. I don't know what to say. Okay, so that happened, right? Let's see. They got a story today about how to get your cat to live 20 years. They say cats eat both dry and wet food. And Exhibit, rapper, said that he was able to get his pet cat through 20 years. And he said, you know what his secret was? Do you know what his secret was?
1: No.
2: Pimp my cat.
0: No.
2: It wasn't that the show.
1: Fancy Feast?
0: No.
1: Meow Mix?
0: No.
2: Weed?
0: No. Are you ready?
1: Pounce?
0: Nope. Stella, you want to guess?
6: I'm
1: out of cat food.
6: I don't even
1: catnip,
6: know.
1: Catnip? A regular diet of catnip?
6: Right?
0: No. No, it was love.
2: Oh, Jesus. All right, Exhibit.
0: He goes, love, that's what made my cat

0: live this long.
1: Thanks.
0: He goes, plus, I give her the good stuff. I give her Fancy Feast. So kind of in a way, there is a little Fancy Feast there, too.
1: Exhibits the worst veterinarian. Think of the dog. The dog's got a twisted stomach.
0: Yeah.
1: You ain't loving it enough.
0: You just aren't loving
1: it
0: enough.
1: That's the problem.
0: Yeah.
1: I had a cat. Get some more love in your animal.
2: I had a cat live 20 years.
0: Okay.
1: How much love did you give it?
2: A lot, evidently.
1: Okay.
0: What type of love?
2: Just petting.
0: So anyway.
2: And Fancy Feast.
0: That's it. Keys the Fancy Feast. Let's see what else is going on today. So we've got that. I do have, you know, we're at this point now where a lot of the people that we grew up loving and watching and listening to and everything like that, they're putting on some years. And, you know, we're at the point now where we're shepherding them through. And there was a guy that you probably remember from back in the day. He had a beautiful voice. He never became as big as some of the big voices, but you do recognize his voice. And his name is Jim Gilstrap. And here's one of his famous.

0: Jim Gilstrap was the main voice on Good Times. Mm. He also sang with Michael Jackson, Aretha Franklin, Whitney Houston. He was a session vocalist when Stevie Wonder was doing You Are the Sunshine of My Life.
1: Wow.
0: And you could hear him on this.

0: has an impressive collection of songs and albums that he recorded as one of the session vocalists. Anita Baker and Rapture, Art Garfunkel, Barbara Streisand, Bill Withers, like Boz Scaggs. So Silk Degrees and some of the famous of, like, you know, the big hits of Boz Scaggs. He sang on a lot of those. It just goes on and on. Yeah.
1: And
2: every show you'd say, like, can we just play the Good Times theme, please, so I could rip it for like a minute and a half? Geez, Boz, you need a break.
0: Yeah, just let me go,
2: let me do Good Times.
0: Yeah. And he's like,
3: Lito needs a temporary layoff.
0: The Boz Scaggs always had a weird voice, right? And it wasn't, you know, it's kind of
3: Lito wrote
0: that break. It was up in the throat. And there's Jim Gilstrap. He's like, I could sing this.
2: Yeah.
0: Like, eh.
3: But it's the album's by Boz Scaggs.
0: Yeah, I know.
3: Not
0: right?
3: By you.
2: Jim Gilstrap.
3: Why did he never go solo?
0: He tried. He did. You know, and sometimes it could also just be he didn't get great material.
2: Right.
0: So, you know, if a guy like that gets, you know, a song and everyone's like, Jim, it's really good, but I don't know. He did, 1975. Let me see if I could find it. It was called Swing Your Daddy.
3: Oh, boy.
2: Okay.
0: Right? Swing Your Daddy.
2: He's waiting for something else.
0: Yeah. So this is where... Did Jim's Gills?
2: He's branching out here, right?
0: Yes.
2: He's trying to not be a background guy. He wants to, I'm going solo.
0: Mm-hmm.
2: Doing it finally.
0: Did Jim Gilstrap get good material?

0: singing is good.
1: Yeah.
0: This is what you gave him?
2: Yeah. It's like the scraps. You
0: yeah.
2: know, it's like
0: Stevie, you couldn't write him a decent song? Nothing? I must be paid, I'm afraid. I'm just about
1: to lose my mind. Now I'm going to give it to Jeff Beck.
0: Yeah.
2: Right.
0: Come on, Stevie.
2: I
0: don't want to blame Stevie, but God, that was Swing Your Daddy. All right, so that's...
2: He's trying, but...
0: Poor Jim Gilstrap was the best he got. Anyway, he died of natural causes at 79 years old. Speaking of Stevie Wonder, every now and then there are stupid rumors that go around about Stevie being able to see.
2: You're doing this again?
0: And he's just faking it. How many times have we heard this over the years? Stevie was in concert recently. He made a surprise appearance at the wonderful event, a free tribute concert downtown in Los Angeles, and they bring a bunch of different people together, and at one point, Stevie takes the stage, and they're like, yay, Stevie, and probably somebody yelled out, come on, man, you can see us, and he's like, ugh, will you stop with that already?
2: He says, man in the yellow hat, please be quiet.
0: Yes. So there's Stevie, and he's just minding his own business.
3: Yeah. So all those rumors about me being able to see. Okay.
4: No cap.
3: Visually, no, but spiritually, yes. And if they don't believe you, tell them to let me drive their car.
0: Yep. And the classic Stevie Wonder. I mean, you know, how many times do people have to tell him, you know, like, hey, Stevie, you're just faking it, right? Duh. He was born 6 weeks premature, and he was in the incubator, but I guess apparently they put too much oxygen through, and that causes an aborted growth, and then his retina's detached, and that left him blind. So he was born with sight, but
2: doesn't sound like
0: the incubator caused the problem.
2: Oh, geez.
0: Yeah, that sucks. I know it. Speaking of which, by the way, connection to a grandpa has spent 8 years cuddling a hospital's tiniest fingers every week. He's 73 years old. His name is David Whitlow, and he volunteers in the NICU at Children's Hospital in Richmond. For 2 days a week, he provides comfort to premature and critically ill babies. He holds them.
2: Wow.
0: Yeah. He learns about their condition from nurses, and he keeps an eye on the monitors.
5: I watch the monitors first to see whether positionally there's anything to do to improve, but he looks pretty good. His sats are at 100%. I don't bring my phone into the unit. I pretty much just want to be with them. I ask the nurse, tell me what this child is receiving, what kind of treatment, is there anything special I need to know about it? The support and spiritual needs of the family and the staff. And so it all kind of gets tied together here.
0: Yeah, so that's a real good dude. That's awesome. All right, so there's that. And now we're going to go completely 180. So somebody was at a Morgan Wallen concert and somebody peed on them. Man from New York was at a concert and suddenly he's like, huh, I feel something. His name is Troy Grevelding, and he recorded officers telling him that, you know, we can't do anything about it. Sorry about that, buddy.
6: What? I literally feel something on my leg. My wife feels something on her leg. My niece is standing on the seats, you know, instead of sitting on them. And my wife says, whatever that gentleman's doing is all over my leg. And at that point, I kind of see him, like, bend over out of the corner of my eye. So I turn to look. He has his hanging completely out, and he's urinating all over the back of my seat, my wife's leg, my niece, and he's looking at me saying, it's good, bro, it's good. At that point, I kind of grab him, push him back, and said, what the are you doing? You're all over me.
1: It ain't good, buddy.
0: Yeah. No, man, don't worry about it. By the way, I would fully expect to get peed on at a Morgan Wallen concert. I'm not surprised. Like, I see that happening all the time. But this guy was pissed, and then he goes to the cops, and the cops are like, there's nothing we can do. We can't prove it.
7: What?
0: I know it.
2: How could you not prove it?
0: Well, the only way
8: look at my leg.
1: Eyewitness.
8: Right. What?
1: I saw him doing it. Yes.
0: Yeah. I mean, the only other thing you could do is punch the guy, and then when
2: I know
0: like,
2: where to punch him too.
0: Yeah, right. And then when he's doubled over, you go, it's okay, bro. It's okay,
2: it's okay,
0: dude.
2: Bro.
0: Yeah. So, yeah.
1: Drop a dime on this fool.
0: I know. And one more. We're going to talk foot guy for a few moments. I don't know if you guys know that. Take off them shoes. You do know that there are a number of people who love feet.
7: A succulent Chinese meal.
0: I just wonder if this is something where you're like, I love feet and I love sports. Because both of them sort of collide.
8: So you like football?
0: Well, could be. Or it's the annual toe wrestling championship.
2: What the hell?
0: In Great Britain, goes back to 1976.
2: Of course it's Great Britain.
0: The reigning four-time champion, Ben Total Destruction Woodruff, suffered a surprise loss to Casey Brooks. Here's CBS News.
9: We think you'll get a kick out of this next story. The World Toe Wrestling Championship in Great Britain. I can't wait to see this video. Okay. Yeah. These folks take their feet seriously, going toe-to-toe in an annual contest that dates back to 1976. Competitors wrestle around on the right foot, another bout on the left, then return to the right if a tiebreaker is required. The reigning champion is Ben Total Destruction Woodruff. He suffered an upset this year.
10: I didn't really believe it was going to happen because Ben's won four times and... just goes to show, doesn't it? Like, give it a go. And you never know. You might just do it.
0: So, in the women's title, Abigail Beach, her nickname is Big Nail.
2: Okay.
0: Abigail Big Nail Beach claimed the women's title. Competitors win by battling by locking toes, using the right foot, then their left, and then back for the right for the tiebreakers.
2: I don't understand. It's not like thumb war, you know, where you try and pin the other person's thumb. What the hell are they doing?
8: I have no idea.
0: Yeah, the toes.
8: But
0: are
8: I think she lost to Miss Piggy, didn't she?
2: Yeah, yes. Little Miss Piggy. Yes, this little piggy.
0: Anyway, so there you go. Caught up to date at the moment on the news of the day. We'll meet our employee of the day. Sports coming up, too.
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0: Hey, it's Reagan here for Window Nation. Right now, Window Nation wants you to think about what your windows look like. 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
2: Well, the delay that we had on the inbound 33 just past Grider, that has now cleared up for you. They had a disabled vehicle there for a little bit. Not causing any problems anymore, much like the rest of the area. Seems to have cleared up. Usual kind of morning commute, couple slow spots, but around this time, as always, or not always, but as usual, it has cleared up. We're looking pretty good.
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8: It is now 8:58, and we are looking at 70 degrees right now. Chance of showers and thunderstorms before 10, then showers likely, possible thunderstorms in the midday into the afternoon. So a couple waves could come your way. Hitting different spots at different times, of course. I know the north has gotten a bit right now along Lake Ontario shores, but also down around Dunkirk. So yeah, it's going to be kind of hit and miss, but they are calling for some that could be on the severe side. High 78 today. Tonight, showers and thunderstorms are likely, mainly before 1 a.m., low 58. And then tomorrow, partly sunny with a high of 68.
2: Headlines, couple of things going on as you're making your way through the day. The Buffalo News reports that the man who set fire to the Old Ping 2 years ago pleaded guilty in federal court to arson. John Burns, 42, faces 5 years mandatory minimum. A security guard said Burns was harassing women at the bar, wouldn't leave, then threatened to burn it to the ground. A judge temporarily blocked the Paramount Warner Brothers deal. The 14-day restraining order prohibits the companies from closing the deal because right now it's challenged by a dozen states.
8: Coming up in sports, we'll update you. There was a little bit of a bench clear yesterday in the Yankees game. Matthew Fairburn had joined us. We talked a little bit about the possibility of Pat Kane and Connor Hellebuck coming to Buffalo. We'll hear on that. And Mitch Morse, of course, the new part of the Buffalo Bills radio network here at 97 Rock. He'll be the host of your pregame and postgame show. We're going to check in with Mitch.
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1: The World Cup ended with Spain defeating Argentina 1-0 on the pitch, in the footy. The Spain-Argentina final was like a reverse Super Bowl, where the players spoke Spanish and the halftime show was in English.
8: It is now 8:59 at WGRF Buffalo, the mighty 97 Rock and voice of the Bills. 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
2: 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Of course, we also have the 97 Rock Employee of the Day.
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2: Yep. 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Def Leppard, Led Zeppelin.
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2: And Cherry Pie, yeah, on top of everything else. 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And if you would like to be the 97 Rock Employee of the Day, all you have to do is go to 97rock.com, fill it out for yourself or someone you know. 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This is how it usually works. 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Click on the box that says Employee of the Day, and we'll get you hooked. Good luck, Matt. Enjoy the day. All right. So one of the things we've got lined up and ready for action
8: this morning.
2: By the way,
8: I just want to mention that we're going to send Matt over a gift card to the Record Vault in North Tonawanda, a boutique media and pop culture experience, a 97 Rock Employee of the Day t-shirt courtesy of Al Ross Screen Printing and Embroidery, a 97 Rock Employee of the Day plaque from Jar Toffees, and Foxy Delivery, the quickest service in town. 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
2: All the stuff that you're going to get, right?
8: Yep.
2: Play some of your favorite songs here on 97 Rock. We're going to check in just a bit, probably about 20 minutes or so, with the Buffalo News and Mackenzie Schulman. They were both and everybody out last night at the Niagara Falls Convention Center as they were presenting some of the information about what they found with radiological studies and surveys throughout the county, finding where they may have buried some radioactive waste or slag back in the day. And Mackenzie was there, and we're going to talk to her about what she saw in the meeting and what may be talked about moving some families out. So that's coming up in about 25 minutes. Let's get to sports.
8: All right, well, let's start with baseball last night. Jazz Chisholm Jr. homered in consecutive at-bats against all-star Braxton Ashcroft. He drove in 5 runs, powering the Yankees to an 8-5 victory over the Pittsburgh Pirates. Both benches and bullpens emptied out after Jose Caballero bounced into an inning-ending double play against Pirates reliever Dennis Santana. It was just a little dribbler of a ground ball back to Santana. He throws it to 2, goes to 1. They get him, but Santana did something that kind of... And I don't know, maybe it goes back further than that, but it caused everybody to come off the benches. Here's a little highlight from that.
2: Try and finish. Tap back to the mound. Could be two. We know Caballero's fast, but that throw fast enough. It's an inning-ending double play as Santana blows a kiss to Caballero, and now they're going to walk towards each other. The benches will clear as Santana's having to be held back by Flores. And Santana was blowing kisses to Caballero after retiring him.
8: No real punches were thrown. It was just a lot of grabbing and charging and holding people back. So, kind of uneventful after all that. But you're just wondering what the history is a little bit between the two, that Santana, after getting him on a double play, is going to blow kisses at him. If that's the only thing that happened, then it's kind of on Santana. Maybe he deserves to get hit, right?
2: Sure.
8: All right. Whatever.
0: It's anytime some dude's blowing kisses at you, you want to punch him in the face. Yeah. And that seemed to be the case. But we don't know what he did to prompt that, too, right?
8: Right. Yeah, I mean,
0: so that's the part. It's always the guy who throws the second punch. He's the one that always gets caught.
8: Well, and there was no punches and there was no ejections. It was just,
0: well, blow, kiss, punch, you know, that sort of thing. But you know what I mean? Like, he's the one sort of caught getting all of it. He is a hothead. He got into it with some Detroit Tiger fans at some point.
8: Also the agitator. Who knows? But, all right. So that happened. And let's see. Blue Jays. Oh, they took it tough. You know, the Yankees, by the way, won now for the third time in their last 12 games. They're chasing after the Tampa Bay Rays, who beat the Blue Jays last night 7-1. So that didn't help them out at all. Meanwhile, the Mets go to Milwaukee. Freddie Peralta's return to Milwaukee did not go as planned, as 8-3 was the final score there. The Brewers beat the Mets on that one. So, not good there. Let's go to hockey. I know there's not a lot going on right now, but there's little things, and there's some underlying things, and you're kind of keeping one eye open on the Sabres to see if there's a move that's going to be made. It's been kind of an odd offseason, and there's still the possibility of some moves. Now, a couple names have been popping up, and one would be Pat Kane. Pat Kane is a free agent. There's talk about him coming to Buffalo. And there's also talk about him going to Chicago now, because yesterday Connor Bedard made his free agent pitch to Pat Kane that it's time to return to Chicago. Kane is 37. He spent 16 seasons starring with the Blackhawks. We all know the story of Pat Kane pretty well, right? Obviously a Buffalo kid. We couldn't help but to follow his career when he wins 3 Stanley Cup championships. But Chicago went into a rebuild, and did you know his nickname is Showtime?
0: Oh,
8: Pat Kane. And Showtime evidently moved on to play for the Rangers in 23, as we remember, and the Red Wings for the past 3 seasons. So the rebuild of the Blackhawks led to making Bedard the new face of the franchise after they drafted him number 1 in 2023, a few months after trading Kane to the Rangers. Now Bedard hopes Kane will reunite with the team for this upcoming season. He said, "I hope so." He was speaking because he just signed a 5-year, $75 million contract extension with the Blackhawks last weekend. He goes, "I don't know what I can say to persuade his decision, but we'd all be so excited to have a player like that." But, you know, that's where he's at. Does he come back to Chicago? Now, we asked Matthew Fairburn about Pat Kane yesterday. Matthew Fairburn covers the Sabres. He's with TheAthletic.com. And we talked to him first about the possibility of Pat Kane coming to the Buffalo Sabres.
3: I think there's a chance. I think he should have as much interest as probably he's ever had in joining the Sabres, just because if he wants to win, you know, this is an opportunity to do so. There's a lot of skill in this lineup. I think he could be a real asset to the power play. You know, they don't have Stanley Cup winning experience, or they don't have much of it in the locker room. So adding a player like that, you know, would make a lot of sense. I feel like it's a fit on both sides. But the tricky part is, as the Sabres are currently constructed, there's not a ton of room in the lineup for another forward who plays in the top 9. Now, I think you'd make room for a player like Kane, you know, if you can get him, just because of what he could bring to your power play, the fact that he's still playing. You know, he had 57 points in 67 games last year. It's actually a better per game rate than Alex Tuch had. So if you're still trying to replace some of that production, I could see where it would make some sense.
8: All right, but there's a few questions. I mean, can the Sabres afford it? We've heard about salary cap issues.
3: Yeah, they're hanging out in the 5 million range, the Sabres are, in terms of what they have for space. I don't think Kane would command a crazy amount of money. I think it would come in comfortably under that, but they would need to move pieces out anyways. So the money portion probably isn't an issue for the Sabres, but what might be, and this depends on, you know, what Patrick Kane wants, is he going to want more than 1 year? Because for 1 year, I think you can make a player like that work, move some things around. But if you're talking about a multi-year agreement, you know, then you're not just factoring in cap space for him next year, you're factoring in roster space as well when your young players are going to be that much older and that much ready to, more ready to take on the bigger responsibilities. So if he wants more than 1 year, that's where I could see the Sabres maybe hesitating a little bit.
8: All right, so then there's talk about Connor Hellebuyck. We've heard about this since before the draft, but it's still something that's just kind of won't go away, right? So we asked him about Connor Hellebuyck coming in, and he kind of tied that in. He said, if you were to trade for Hellebuyck, you'd probably have to give up a couple guys, right? And that could make room for Pat Kane. So they kind of tie together a little bit.
3: I don't think the door is 100% closed necessarily. Obviously there was a window before the draft where it looked like, you know, a possibility. And now it all depends on Connor Hellebuyck and the Winnipeg Jets and where that relationship is at. And with his full no movement clause, he will, you know, kind of get to have some say in this situation. If it doesn't include Benson, Osland, Helenius, or Dome, and you can make that deal with some other pieces on your roster, I think it makes sense. You can include your first round pick. You can use a prospect like Mertka, maybe use a player like McLeod or Josh Norris. Maybe they want a goalie in the deal. I think you have enough pieces.
8: A lot of debate on that one still, you know? I mean, he looked really good in the Olympics, and he didn't have the greatest season with Winnipeg, but Winnipeg didn't have the greatest season in general. Mm-hmm. He's 33 years old. He comes with a pretty hefty price tag. We're looking at, what, $8.5 million per year as of the current contract that he has. So there's some people that think, you know, I mean, do you take a chance with that kind of money on a guy that's in his mid-30s, coming off a year that wasn't his greatest?
0: I get the sense that Yarmo's a shark, and if they're going to try and they're going to try and take him, it's not going to happen. I'm hoping that that's the case, right? Based on what? Success in Columbus, success so far with some of the trades where everybody's saying that he fleeced other teams. I'm guessing the dude's sharp enough to know we're not giving away the store for Hellebuyck. Well, that's what I hope.
8: And that has been part of the hang-up, at least according to the reports, the rumors. I don't think it's been addressed officially by Yarmo, but there was talk about certain players they wanted they wanted too much for them.
0: Sure.
8: So we'll have to wait and see. I mean, it's still a possibility. So that's that. We'll kind of keep you updated on what's going on with those situations. Let's go over to the Buffalo Bills now, because I know it's kind of a quiet time right now, but it's about to get noisy. Because the Buffalo Bills kick off their 2026 training camp at St. John Fisher University with the rookies showing up today.
0: No.
8: So today is check-in day. The rookies will be getting into their rooms and all of this stuff. And I'm assuming they're probably going to have some workouts and some meetings. Yeah, I mean, the official party doesn't start till a week from tomorrow when the first official training camp practice will take place. But
0: does the defense show up?
8: Not today. I mean, rookie defenders do.
0: Oh, I guess.
8: I mean, you know, it's all rookies. So there's going to be, what, maybe 20 guys showing up? So, and of course, we're going to have plenty of training camp coverage for you here on 97 Rock, the voice of the Bills. We'll have live coverage at the opening practice on the 29th. But today, rookies show up. A week from today, the veterans will show up. They'll be moving in. And then a week from tomorrow is that first practice. So we'll check with Jay Skirsky tomorrow and see what he's hearing with the rookies showing up and all of that stuff. We also checked in with Mitch Morse. And, you know, Mitch is now a part of the broadcast team. He's going to be hosting the pregame and the postgame show here on 97 Rock and across the Bills radio network. So talking to Mitch about a couple things that have changed, you know, just the things that we are all maybe curious about and maybe slightly excited, like the wide receiver room.
4: It's an interesting one. The receiver core, I think DJ Moore is a stud. I just keep thinking about, I don't know if it was the divisional round with the Bears and him just exploding. Maybe it was even the wild card round, but really prolific player. Khalil Shakir, who's going to get his touches. And I know, guys, some people hate it, but it's so prolific and so pure is that screen game with Khalil. He's just got the intuition, as intuitive with it. You have Keon Coleman, who I do think got the kick in the pants that he needed, and he's growing in this league, and he's still a young player, and he's got a little fire lit. And I think that's dangerous and the best way for a player to take that next step going into year three. I'm hoping guys really show out, and it'll be kind of a experience to see who steps up in those big moments.
8: Absolutely. And, of course, a new head coach. You've got a new defensive coordinator and a whole new defensive scheme. Offensive scheme stays pretty much the same. Some minor changes, though, on offense.
4: It's an interesting deal because the offense, for the most part, besides the turnover of David Edwards, who, shout out Dave, getting paid in New Orleans, unbelievable. And then also, of course, Cromer, but you bring in Pat Meyer, who's kind of from the same tree, right? So there's not, besides that, not much turnover. And then on defense, whole new scheme. I'm really excited to see where this defense is from the day one of training camp to that third preseason game. Super exciting, man. And I mean, any guy who comes from that Vance Joseph tree knows defense, and it seems like he's got the keys to the castle. So I'm really stoked.
8: All right, we'll hear more from Mitch in just a little bit here. And tomorrow we're going to hear from Alec Anderson as he's getting ready for camp as well. So one other football note I'll leave you with here. Former NFL running back Le'Veon Bell, who once seemed to be on track to have a bronze bust in Canton, as of yesterday was currently busted in Canton. He was staying in the jail in Stark County. At first, the stories came out. They didn't know what the charge is. They said it was an arrest warrant from Michigan. We found out later that it has to do with alleged unpaid child support. His attorney did say that the support payments inaccurately reflect his NFL salary and that they are fighting to get the amount changed because he no longer makes the same kind of money that he used to make. Matter of fact, he had to cash in an NFL pension to pay $50,000 in child support for that child. So they're looking to get the guidelines changed on that. But in the meantime, you know, he was held in Canton, not for a good reason, and now being sent back to Michigan to face those allegations. So that's a look at sports for you.
0: Coming up, so they presented people in Niagara Falls and Niagara County with, you know, the possibility that there could be some sort of radiological waste dumped in their backyards and on their property, and that would flip you out, flip everybody out. They had a big meeting last night at the Niagara Convention Center and presented some of the findings, and obviously tensions were high. Next, Mackenzie Schumann from the Buffalo News was there. She was covering it last night. She's going to join us with a little bit of what that's all about and where it's going. That's next.
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8: 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Check it all out. And if they find problems, they're going to let you know about it.
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7: Yeah, for most of the morning, it's actually been pretty breezy and easy for you out there. We did have a couple slowdowns, but those cleared up about 35, 40 minutes ago or so. And around the area right now, we are looking pretty good. Not really seeing any kind of troubles at the moment.
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8: It is now 9:23, and we are looking at the possibility of some showers. Some of you might be seeing that already. So we've got partly cloudy skies by us right now, 75 degrees. Chance of showers and thunderstorms before 10. Showers likely, possibly a thunderstorm between 10 and noon. And then a chance of some stuff after that as well with a high of 78 degrees. Tonight, chance of showers and thunderstorms mainly before 1 a.m. and a low of 58. Tomorrow, cools off a bit. Partly sunny with a high of only 68.
0: Headlines, health officials were in Niagara Falls to present information on radiation surveys in Niagara County. Those surveys found extremely high levels of radiation on some properties. Emotions were high. One father said officials told him to get his daughter off the property. Others asked if they planned to get them moved, and if so, how soon. Meanwhile, in a move with implications for the Buffalo economy, President Trump imposed a 50% tariff on many Canadian goods, including wine, hockey sticks, furniture, cement. He claims unfair trade with the U.S. The move is based on an obscure law from the 1930s and will most likely be tested in court.
8: Well, FIFA is investigating a players' brawl after the World Cup final, so they're looking into see what could possibly happen there. Some kind of penalties towards Argentina, perhaps, or Spain. And LeBron James, still not decided yet. He's taking his time on choosing where he's going to play next year. Maybe kind of like Pat Kane.
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8: It is now 9:25, and you have got the Shred and Reagan Show, which is brought to you by our friends up at Hevler Sales and Service up in Lockport. 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
0: Last night in Niagara County, Niagara Falls, at the Niagara Falls Convention Center, they held a meeting. State and federal officials held a meeting to present what they found when they did an initial test and maybe a survey of what could be radioactive waste, slag, dumped on some properties in and around Niagara County. And this is from Channel 4 in the meeting last night.
17: I'm worried about my three-year-old daughter who's been playing in the yard since she could crawl, and the highest readings they have found are in the yard, where she's played in sprinklers and pools and piles of leaves in the snow. My dog goes out there and digs holes. She spends time outside.
18: Do you understand the severity of this situation?
19: I hate to.
18: Do you?
19: EPA and the DEC need to ensure that people are going to remain safe during excavation.
0: You can imagine, right? I mean, it's got to be a very tense time, almost a replay of what happened with Love Canal. The headline is DEC EPA hold chaotic community meeting on Niagara County radiation, written by Mackenzie Schumann from the Buffalo News, who joins us this morning. Mackenzie, how are you?
26: I'm doing well, thank you. How are you?
0: Not too bad. I understand that right out at the very start of the meeting, there was yelling and screaming, and while that may be indicative of tensions running high, it also seems as though there was a promise maybe in the beginning that they were going to allow people to ask questions, and then they kind of changed the rules a little bit, and they wanted the questions written. Do you think that caused frustration?
26: Yeah, that promise was made to some residents over the weekend. They had a meeting with the DEC commissioner, Amanda Lefton, and they made those demands. You know, they wanted the meeting to be very community-based. They wanted community members to ask as many questions as they wanted in front of everybody. And then when they showed up, the meeting format was far from that. It was just folks were allowed to write down their questions, and then those questions were then read by a DEC employee. So I think that did lead to a lot of the tensions. Folks felt like they weren't able to get full opportunity to make the comments that they wanted to.
0: Yeah, you can almost see it happening, right? You can see the disaster happening. People, when they show up at those meetings, they're not there for, a professor giving them some information, and they'll, dutifully take all the notes down. You know, people want to be able to express their frustration. They got to let some tension out, and they got to be able to say stuff, even if it means officials getting yelled at. That's kind of part of the job. There's a guy named Trevor Bradley. He was a resident whose yard was tested by EPA officials. And you write, and this is a quote from what he yelled: "Would you let your little daughter play in a yard that has 900,000 counts per second of radiation? We have six different kinds of engineers, nuclear scientists, and people with professions in this telling me I would not live there. I would not be there. Get your daughter out." What did you make of something like that?
26: Yeah, Trevor's comments were definitely made in a very emotional moment during the meeting. And I think you're exactly right. A lot of people had a lot of high tensions. Trevor's yard has been tested by the EPA, and the levels found there are very high, very far above background levels. And there's been a lot of odd communication, I guess, from DEC and EPA officials who have been doing the surveys. They've given, Trevor and his fiance Lexi some interesting comments where they'll point to their yard and say things like, "I wouldn't let my own kids back there," or "the levels found there are extremely high." And the communication to the residents has been unclear and at a lot of times alarmist. And yes, the levels are very high, but there's a lot of unknowns still that we don't know about, what kind of radiation is coming from those materials found, or generally how severe is the exposure. And so while there's a lot of radiation found, there's a lot of unknowns, and I think residents are rightfully scared and worried. They don't know yet exactly what this means for them and their health.
0: Do you go back to how they first discovered a lot of this? And for example, we had this guy named Lou Ricciuti, and he and Jeff Kelly at Art Voice at the time wrote a bunch of interesting articles, and Lou used to come on the show with us, and he'd tell us, he goes, "I walk around with a Geiger counter in Niagara Falls." He goes, "That's just what you're supposed to do." And he would get these crazy levels off of parking lots, and then we found out there was a road construction project at some point, and they used some radioactive material in the fill in order to, pave the roads. A huge mistake, by the way. I don't know who allowed that to happen. But in this particular case, why did this suddenly come up? I mean, if it's been sort of rumored for 20, 30 years, why now? What are you learning?
26: Yeah, so the federal government has been doing surveys. I mean, they did surveys back in the 70s and the 80s looking for radiation, particularly to see if anything tied to the Manhattan Project was laying around Niagara Falls and Niagara County. And while they found some sites related to that, they also found a bunch of sites unrelated to the Manhattan Project. And those sites have mostly involved this radioactive slag, which is something that comes from the chemical and metals manufacturing industry. And it was used generally as fill. So if a subdivision was being built and a hill needed to be leveled, they could fill it with this slag material. And the companies distributing this, like Hooker and Union Carbide and so forth, they didn't know how much of this slag was produced or how much of it was radioactive, but they had to put it somewhere, and there weren't great regulations back in the day, so they sent it around Western New York. And so, yeah, over the years, several of these sites have popped up when, you know, Niagara Falls State Park, for example, when they started redoing the entrance of that park, they found radioactive slag under it. It's popped up in many places around the county. And what we're finding now, they're not entirely sure yet what type of material it is, whether it's radioactive slag or illegal dumping or something like that. But they started looking for this back in 2023, the EPA and the DEC did, because they were finding so many sites just intermittently over the years. And so they decided to do a concentrated effort to really look, you know, how much of this radioactive material is around Western New York, and can they locate it and clean it up potentially?
0: Oof. Mackenzie Schumann's on from the Buffalo News, Shreddering a Show here at 97 Rock. All right, last thing for you, Mackenzie. So they had the, you know, this meeting. They tried to get people to write down their questions. They didn't realize that they

0: on the property and try to, you know, study it a little bit more, they may need you to sign this property access agreement. Mackenzie, great job. Thank you so much. We'll be in touch.
1: Thank you. Have a good rest of your day.
0: All right. So that's Mackenzie Schumann from the Buffalo News, and a little bit about yelling and screaming yesterday, but for a number of good reasons, which is, you know, you want us to just quietly write down a question and then we're going to just stand there and watch somebody read my question?
2: I'm worried about my 3-year-old daughter who's been playing in the yard since she could crawl, and the highest readings they have found are in the yard, where she's played in sprinklers and pools and piles of leaves in the snow. My dog goes out there and digs holes. She spends time outside.
3: Do you understand the severity of this situation?
4: I hate you.
3: Do you?
4: EPA and the DEC need to ensure that people are going to remain safe during excavation. I mean, this is a real issue, and it seems that, you know, they're taking it very seriously. So that, I mean, that's big. You know, that's huge.
5: Our goal of the meeting tonight was really to ensure that we were showing up for the community to try and help give information about this process. Really importantly, we want people to sign access agreements. We want to be able to survey their homes, their properties, and we want to be able to make sure that we can help protect these communities.
0: You know, if there's good and bad in all this, you know, the bad is that, hey, they're back again up in Niagara County, back from the days of Love Canal and Jimmy Carter and Superfund and getting all these people out. The good news is they've been through this before, and so they kind of know. Hopefully they have some of that old paperwork, and they could bring that around again to try to help you out. We feel terrible, by the way. This sucks. There's nothing good about finding that stuff. Jeff Kelly is going to be on tomorrow from Investigative Post, Once of Art Voice. He and Lou Ricciuti did a bunch of different articles, including The Bomb That Dropped on Niagara, and we'll ask him a little bit more about what he knows as well. We'll check in with our friend Lou. 716-210-9797. Buffalo Bills. So today the rookies are showing up. You know how happy we are? You know how excited? I mean, this is the greatest time of the year. It's sunny out. It's beautiful. Nice weather. Also, we get to start talking football. And we get a chance to see the Buffalo Bills with a brand new coach, new coaching staff, new stadium, and then new home of the Buffalo Bills, 97 Rock, and Mitch Morris, longtime friend of the show. We used to have Mitch on all the time. And when we found out that Mitch was going to be hired to be the pre- and post-game host, we were giddy. We're like, oh, we know Mitch. Mitch will be able to handle the damn thing. But what we wanted to do was find out a little bit more about Mitch and how he got the job to begin with. We got a little highlight from when we talked to him. Mitch Morris, congratulations, Mitch. How are you?
6: I'm great, fellas. How are you guys?
7: Fantastic.
0: So, how did this come about?
6: Yeah, so I guess all the way back in April, I got reached out to by Jay from One Bills Live, producer for One Bills Live, and he reached out and just kind of took my temperature in regards to if this opportunity or an opportunity, something along this premise would be enticing. And I told him within 30 seconds that if this job's available in any capacity, please pencil, more than pencil me in. It's such an exciting experience, and to be a part of this shift and not only moving across the street, but going with a new station and having a new show. It's just, it's all coming to a head, and it's just, it's really quite special to be a part of it.
0: Yeah, it's going to be fun. And I know the moment that you got the job, and the moment you got the job was when you were talking to Brandon Bean. I want to play this. This is from his podcast, and you guys were talking about the beer saber.
8: I'm sure you've never had one of these before.
9: No, ever.
8: Well,
9: there you go.
8: My question to you, Brandon Bean. First of all, have you seen these 24-ounce, absolute beautiful Labatt sabers?
9: The saber sword thing?
8: The saber sword. Have you seen this thing?
9: I have.
8: It's 24 ounces of pure delicious gold in this thing, perfect for consumption. My question to you is, what would it take for you, in front of the masses, on the Jumbotron, to slam one of those for the fellas on the ice? What would it take? What would it take, Brandon Bean?
9: I don't know. I'm pretty easy. Probably not.
10: Free beer.
0: It's pretty funny, right?
7: Pretty easy.
0: So, set that up for us. What was going on there?
6: Brandon has been so generous with his time and all sorts of resources just since I've been retired in this space. He really is an easy guy to talk to. I know he gets, you know, it's just kind of been an interesting off season for Brandon Bean from the outside looking in and hearing people's opinions that I don't share. I love the man, and that he's just been so forthcoming with so many things. But he's also got an incredible sense of humor. And I know that at the time the Sabres were going nuts, those lightsabers of consumption were

0: were kind of the hot ticket topic of conversation. And the guys had already been, like the Bills had already been there, and the Holy Spirit just told me I thought it'd be kind of cool. I thought, you know, who wouldn't want to see Brandon Mean take 36 delicious ounces of pure back gold down the food throat?
1: And you know, if he wasn't the general
2: suit.
1: Yeah. And if he wasn't the general manager, he would, right? You can see him doing it.
0: I mean, I still see him doing it as a GM. I just think he understands that, yeah, maybe. That's a good point.
2: As you're looking, I mean, are you going to be studying film of the other team a little bit so you've got a little bit more knowledge on how you might game plan against these teams?
0: I think when it comes to this pregame show, when people are tuning in, you have to be cognizant of who's tuning in. I've learned in the small time I've been doing this that less is more in that instance, and more perspective on whether it's just how players are feeling different moments or how they process different moments or how they enter a week, depending on if there was a previous loss or a win or a big game or anticipation or understanding the ebbs and flows of a game, and putting that perspective to the audience rather than trying to be like, all right, if you see this guy's hand is in this stance with his weight here and this look, that's going to do that. Because no one, like, that's just going to hit
2: right
0: 0.1% of the audience.
1: And I'll say this, though. You know, I think people love to hear the insight to it. We talked to Spencer Brown. We're hoping to get our Spencer Brown show back again this year. And he'll give us some things like this was going on the sideline. This is why we decided to do this. I was just, because he had to fill in at one point. Like, what is that like going to the left side? And he's like, man, you're just trying to swim and tread water. But here's something else to think about, right? So Mitch Morris, talk about having a long tail. I don't mean literally having a long tail, but long tail with the team. I have a clip where you were talking about Josh Allen and how Josh Allen is going to be better in his second year. Let me just play this.
3: It was not the most ideal for me coming in, going back to back, having surgery and then a concussion in training camp. So, we didn't get to work that much, maybe six practices. I mean, walkthroughs and stuff, but before the first game last year, and not to make any excuses, there's stuff we can get better at. And I think Josh has come really into his own coming into year three. It's very cool to see the way he's taking command, and the communication's crisp, it's clean, it's exciting. You know, the moxie he's
1: let's
3: got
1: go back to that for a moment, right? There's Mitch Morris, a younger Mitch Morris, talking about working in the early years with Josh Allen. You probably can bring that perspective to talking about his game this year, but about how he's also matured, right?
0: For sure. We all matured a lot from that moment. My goodness, there's a lot of learning from that time until when I hung up the cleats. But you know, it's, you can only speak so much on someone's past and where they've come from, especially when you've been removed for a few years, because every NFL season for a player, whether it's on or off the field, is a lifetime of learning, understanding yourself. Who I was from year one to year 10 was a completely different player, how I process information, my definition of a pro. And it's interesting when you run into people that you played with early in your career and you're trying to relay them to them in so many ways, like how much you've learned about yourself and playing the game. But you know, you envision, like they envision you as the person that you were in that finite moment you had them. So it's a fascinating deal. I think sometimes it's overplayed a bit, truly. But there is little tidbits of just kind of that moment where you saw that guy make that throw, or that resiliency more than anything of making a mistake and kind of coming back, and those spurs and moments that wasn't maybe one Band-Aid ripping moment, but it was just kind of the slow burn. It's a fascinating deal, but that was a blast in the past, man. I totally forgot about it.
1: Oh, yeah. No, I dug deep on this. I got one more for you. So Mitch Morris started off after Kansas City, signs with the Buffalo Bills, and he is now part of the team that's going to be doing the pregame show here on 97
2: Rock. And postgame
1: as well. And so you're going to hear Mitch, and he's going to talk a little bit about the game, and he's got some great insight. But I want to, because you kept playing, you're with the Jacksonville Jaguars, and we talked to Ed Oliver at the time, and Ed was talking about going up against his old friend Mitch Morris.
4: Oh, man, I'm be happy to see my old friend, man, my old teammate, my old practice buddy. Nah, it'd be good to actually get to play against him. I watched him do great things for years here, so it'd be good to actually be on the other side and go against him.
1: Yeah, so, you know, it's
2: did
1: one
2: you cut out the part where he said he's old and slow now?
1: He deserves to be on the pre- and post-game show? What's your relationship with guys like Ed still?
0: Yeah. I mean, with Ed, first of all, talk about really cool experience. I think Ed's game is remarkable. And see him come into the fold as a professional has been such a treat. When you see him, it's just, you know, picking up a conversation that you left off a few years prior, right? It's interesting seeing him going into the way year 8 or 9 makes you feel old as hell. But I do remember that specifically. And then that game, it really was a fun game, except for us getting beat by 50. But he got me good. In that game, he flat backed me quick. I think it was like in the fourth quarter. And most guys would stand over you and talk wild smack afterwards. He just put his hand down and picked me up and gave me a slap on the back. And
2: that's a
0: that
2: friend.
0: Was really a fun experience. And just kind of wasn't a fun experience by any means, but it was a good dude after he kind of kicked my ass a little bit.
2: That's a friend, right?
0: I'm really looking forward to seeing what he can do this year. Yeah. I think a full, healthy season from Ed is going to be one of those really fun things we get to talk about here in February.
1: All right, Mitch. Well, listen, we're looking forward to it. Should be a lot of fun. Rip it up. Tell Eric Wood, I'm coming for you, man. It's only centers. They move up in this broadcast booth, and I'm coming for your booth. But great talking to you, man. You take care of yourself, Mitch.
0: I'm trying this weight loss journey, dude, and it sucks. And He was trending, and then, like, dude, I blinked, and the man got, you know, he's got that cool V ab thing going on. Just the dude's got a tight bod, and I'm just trying to figure out the secret. I'm trying to figure out the secret sauce, because eating is awesome.
2: Yes, of course it is, especially in Buffalo.
0: And I'm just a miserable, absolute stinker when I don't. But yeah, dude. So I'm trying to pick game, get game from him too on how to not be a fat ass. So we'll see how that goes.
1: Hey, Mitch, looking forward to it, man. You take care of yourself and be in touch.
0: Yeah, God bless, fellas. Talk to you soon.
1: Come on and shout. Don't want to rush it. We've got a lot of time left. Summer is going to make its way through for another, what are we talking about, right? 2 more months? We're not here to rush summer, but it's nice that we're starting to talk about football again and the Buffalo Bills getting back. Rookies today. We're going to be at camp next week. Can't wait.

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1: Closing audio, and you got a bunch of helicopter pilots who happen to be also newscasters flying around Los Angeles when suddenly a guy jumps in the water, and then it all went south. That's next.
2: All right. Hey, tonight is 97 Rock Bike Night out of Prohibition. 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
21: And right now, we are looking pretty good across the area. You're not going to find any delays. It was pretty minor this morning throughout the morning. And, you know, we're just looking good right now. Again, construction zone, heed the speed limits.
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2: It is 9:54, and we are looking at, right now, 75 degrees. Partly cloudy skies out at the airport, but there has been there's definitely some stuff coming. So we're looking at showers and thunderstorms. A couple waves could come your way today. You know how bad, we'll have to wait and see. Some could be severe. 78 the high. Tonight, showers and thunderstorms likely. Looks like a low of 58, and then tomorrow things should be clearing out. Partly sunny in the afternoon with a high of 68 only.
1: Headlines in the Buffalo News reports the man who set fire to the Old Pink 2 years ago pleaded guilty in federal court to arson. John Burns, 42, faces a mandatory minimum of 5 years. A security guard said Burns was harassing women at the bar and he wouldn't leave. He then threatened to burn it to the ground. A judge temporarily blocked the Paramount Warner Brothers deal. The 14-day restraining order prohibits the companies from closing the deal that has been challenged by a bunch of states.
2: Well, the Buffalo Bills rookies are showing up at training camp today up at St. John Fisher's University. A week from today, it will be the veterans showing up, and then the first practice is set for next Wednesday.
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2: It is now 9:56 at WGRF Buffalo, the mighty 97 Rock and voice of the Bills. 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
1: 716-210-9797. So, closing audio this morning. Where's a laser pointer when you need it? So, you've got these helicopter pilots. They're flying around and they've got, you know, a connection back to the TV station in Los Angeles. And they're flying overhead. I mean, that's how we found out that OJ was in the car with AC. They're driving around with a gun. That's one of the ways that, you know, over the years, Los Angeles made its name as one of those places where traffic is news all day long. And so you've got reporters in the sky. In this case, guy was being chased by the cops. And when he's getting chased by the cops, he jumps into the ocean. I guess they're getting him on a warrant. And so he jumps into the ocean. And then, you know, like always, you've got a bunch of lifeguards who are coming and going, oh, my God, he's drowning. And then they realize, oh, he's not drowning. He's trying to get away from the cops. So then he tries to start dragging the lifeguards down into the water, you know, like sort of, you know, drag him into the deep end and drown him. And they're lifeguards. You're not going to drown a lifeguard. So they pull him back out. And now they're trying to get him to shore. And that's when the news helicopters show up. And terribleness ensues.
5: Yeah, it's lifeguards trying to subdue this guy. You know, he was getting closer and closer to the shoreline off of Will Rogers, and then decided that he wanted to swim further offshore. So that's when the lifeguards basically kind of boxed him in, and eventually one of the lifeguards just hopped off the board and grabbed a hold of him. So now we have three lifeguards here that are trying to get floats on him, trying to subdue him as best as they can. They're going to try and bring him likely closer to the lifeguard boat or the sheriff boat. This guy swam for about a mile over the span of an hour and a half. Now, we're not going to push in entirely because it looks like he's nude from the waist down.
1: Oh, no. So now the helicopter pilot's like, oh, geez. You know, and he can't get that image out of his head. But then meantime, because there's competition in Los Angeles, there's another helicopter with another reporter, and they're flying nearby.
6: Thanks. Stu, what do we know so far? This is something we've been monitoring for 20 minutes, this guy in the water, treading water next to those lifeguards, but now something's happening.
7: Yeah, definitely. The situation changed dramatically or just moments ago. There you go. That's the sheriff boat that's been there. I'm going to have to get a little bit wider because he is not wearing any pants.
1: Ah, oh, that's great. And Chip, he turns to the pilot. Chip, just put this thing into the ground. Let's just end this now. All right, well, there you go. Naked guy trying to get away from the cops. And surprisingly, it was in Florida. That's it for today's show. Thank you for listening. Back tomorrow at 6. Where do you want to end?
2: All right, Jim Jack is on the way. He's got your 10 a.m. commercial-free jumpstart, kicking that off with some AC/DC. Hopefully, the rain will hold off this evening time so we can get into our bike night tonight. I will be your host if that happens. And I'll wrap up here with the universal adjective, which is a word I'll be using a lot tonight if we get rained out for bike night.

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It would drive my teachers wild. It just seemed so descriptive when I read it off the wall. I shouted it in the classroom and had to stand in the f***ing hall. You know that I refined its use when I was in the Navy. I learned to eat defensively and say, "Pass the f***ing gravy." 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

Jones, Jad, and I love rock and roll. 97 Rock, the voice of the Bills, your 10 a.m. commercial-free jump start. Oh, it's threatening out there. Felt a little cooler. It's going to get a little cooler. It's good because I got my bill yesterday in the mail. Electricity bill. Really? It's going to go up that much in 1 month? Like, I am not running anything extra.

should I go? The Clash on 97 Rock. Your 10 a.m. commercial free jumpstart. I'm Jack. I mentioned got the bill yesterday for electric. It's up 50% from last month. I'm really not running anything extra. I had the guy come from the electric company yesterday. It's smart meter. I'm like, well, what is this? He's like, well, if you don't put it in, they're going to hit you for an extra 15 a month. And maybe like $100 total if you don't get it. I'm like, well, you know, $15 a month, I'm cheap. The $15 a month fee was enough for me to be like, yeah, put the new one on. My neighbor asked. He's like, oh, you got it? And I was like, yeah, you know, whatever. Everybody does a different thing. Nobody's right. In the end, I guess we'll see. And then we were talking about the prices and how they've just gone up exponentially. Unbelievably. He goes, it's what everybody's talking about. I was hearing it on the radio, and I'm thinking, I have not mentioned it. I am not doing my duty.

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Def Leppard and Animal here on 97 Rock, your 10 a.m. commercial-free jumpstart employee of the day. Today, got to give him a shout-out. Real good dude. That is Matthew Wolf of North Tonawanda. Loves radio, listens to radio all day, has done internships in radio. Just incredible. Real good dude. Of course, he likes good music as well. Said it's a great stress reliever.

Great first request from our employee of the day on 97 Rock, Matthew Wolf of North Tonawanda. Wanted to hear a little Zeppelin. Great stuff, Matthew. Real good dude. Make sure you say hi if you see him and congratulate him today. And we'll congratulate him. Of course, he gets all those workforce perks from 97 Rock, including the gift card to the Record Vault in North Tonawanda. He gets the Employee of the Day plaque from Jar Trophies, the Employee of the Day t-shirt, courtesy of Al Ross Screen Printing and Embroidery, and we will deliver all of those workforce perks to our Employee of the Day, courtesy of Foxy Delivery, the quickest service in town.

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1: And I'll have another chance for you to qualify for that John Deere lawnmower at 1240 today, courtesy of Land Pro Equipment, but you could also qualify tomorrow evening, as well as the first 97 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

John Mellencamp and Hurt So Good. It is 97 Rock. I told you I was out of town for the weekend down in Ohio for a baseball tournament. When you get back, because you always do that. I think I learned that from my folks. When you're growing up, when you're going on vacation, you get rid of all the food that's in there because it's going to rot. And I did that. And then yesterday, I get home. They're having a lazy day at the house. It's time to get up. I mean, they were up, but Dad, we're hungry. It's one of those hodgepodge. Well, how about I do this and do that? It's called Toad in a Hole, guys. It's sausage and bread. And I don't know. I had this. It was like super random meal. Yeah, we're going up to Dairy Queen. Okay, go ahead. I get it. You're a

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1: Yes, please take your seat in a timely fashion for the College of 97 Rock Knowledge, because today, class, you can win the College of 97 Rock Knowledge diploma, as well as a gift certificate to the 33 Speakeasy as well. But you got to get your question right. And as usual, we're going to go to the era of TV and movies, okay? And it's going to fold in with Kiss as well. Kiss is your subject today. Now, here's a little... Now, when a TV show's on for a good amount of time, it gets syndicated. That means it's going to play on other things, and usually what the network or the streaming service or whatever, what they do is they put together like a little montage or a little something, video thing, to sell their show, to show like what the show is all about. And in this particular one, the characters of the show go to a Kiss concert. All right. And I will give you another clue, and then I'm going to give you some multiple choice. This show takes place in Wisconsin. Okay, now there's really no clues, but here they are, some of the characters, going to a Kiss show in Wisconsin.

0: in the video, all the characters are backstage. They're breaking in. They're getting in trouble. They're doing all this at a Kiss show in Wisconsin. What show was being sold for syndication? Was it A, The 70s Show, or That 70s Show? B, Happy Days? Or C, Monster, The Jeffrey Dahmer Story? What show were the characters going to a Kiss show in Wisconsin? 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
0: And you made it back to your favorite platform. That is 97 Rock. And we play the College of 97 Rock Knowledge every weekday workday a little after 11. Your question today concerns Kiss and some TV shows. All right, they're trying to sell this show for syndication, which means it'll play in perpetuity and you'll see it at, you know, like 1:30 a.m. and just all kinds of oddball times. Because that's how you keep a show going. So when they were selling this show to syndication, they sent all the characters to a Kiss show, and they kind of break in backstage. The show was in Wisconsin. The Kiss show on the thing was in Wisconsin. So that means the show was also set in Wisconsin. But what show was it? Was it A, That 70s Show, B, Happy Days, or C, Monster, the Jeffrey Dahmer Story? We need an answer. We'll go to the phones here. 97 Rock, who's this?
17: Alexander.
0: Alexander, what's up with you today? What are you doing?
17: I'm on my way to the airport, just pulling in to go to Oklahoma for work.
0: Oh, it's a work trip, huh?
17: Yeah.
0: I don't know what else there is to do in Oklahoma, I guess, other than work, so...
17: That's about it, I guess.
0: All right, Alexander. Well, you heard my question there. A bunch of... So they're selling this show for syndication. They got all the... And basically the reel that they sent out to... Let everybody know what the show's about is all the characters sneaking into a Kiss show. Show takes place in Wisconsin. Do you need your multiple choice again?
17: I'm going with That 70s Show.
0: It was That 70s Show. I think Happy Days was a little too early for that, and I don't think Jeffrey Dahmer went to Kiss shows. So you're right.
17: No.
0: It is That 70s Show. It's like a 5-minute. It's actually the whole Rock and Roll All Night. It's them just getting into mayhem backstage at a Kiss show. Like you would if you were a teenager in the late 70s, of course.
17: Awesome.
0: Great job, Alexander. So before you fly off, you got your College of 97 Rock Knowledge diploma, and you got a gift card to 33 Speakeasy as well.
17: A sweet.
0: That's right. Wisconsin, that is when the characters of That 70s Show, for their syndication reel, snuck into a Kiss show.

0: seems like bad things are always happening to me. Like I have bad luck or something.
1: Son, the reason that bad things happen to you is because you're a dumbass.
2: Oh, it sums up the show. That's fantastic. I haven't seen it forever, but there you go. Your link to Kiss. But I also got this text. Interesting. Came from 410. You texted in. 716-210-9797. The answer is that 70s show. So, yes, the texter would have been right if they called in. I'm not sure of a name. I'm sorry about that. They say that summary show or that 70s show was based in Dunkirk, Fredonia. Originally, I had to look it up. 100% true, texter. The show's co-creator, writer, and producer, Mark Brazil, is a native of Dunkirk, and he famously based that 70s show on Fredonia and Dunkirk. See, now I learned that. I didn't know it. I didn't win that prize, but I never knew that. That is really incredible. Point Place, Wisconsin is where it takes place, but generally viewed as a composite of Dunkirk, Fredonia. Never knew that. That is really pretty. And I learned something today, too. That's pretty damn cool. And it all comes back to Kiss. That is your College of 97 Rock knowledge. For the day today, we'll play again tomorrow a little bit after 11 here on 97 Rock.

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10: 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I wasn't Roman. I wasn't Dwayne. I was last.
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1: 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Taking your requests, voice message, text, call, whatever you want to do. And, was a day late, dollar short. My bad. Totally bad. Missed it. But I'm glad he sent it again. That would be Dean. He said, welcome back. Thank you very much. Dealer's choice, anything off Bad Motor Finger. Yesterday would have been Chris Cornell's 62nd birthday, which is really kind of strange because I went down a wormhole yesterday, not even knowing the date. It was, unfortunately, I don't know why, it was Robin Williams and then Chris Cornell and then Chester Bennington. Then I went just even deeper and I was in a hole. Amazing artist that had a lot of problems, too. Yesterday would have been Chris's 62nd birthday, so he's looking for something from Soundgarden on what would have been, well, it would be a belated birthday. Now, one of the greatest rock singers of all time, it would be Chris Cornell. A Bad Motor Finger, it is Soundgarden, by request, on 97 Rock.

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0: Deep Purple, Smoke on the Water, your workforce lunch break, 97 Rock. 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What do we got for lunch today? Woohoo! It is Invite an Alien to Live with You Day, like extraterrestrial. It is Legal Drinking Age Day. There you go, liquid lunch for you that are new to this. It's National Be Someone Day. Be yourself. Be true to yourself. Even if you're a jackass and just an absolute jerk, be true to yourself. That's all you can do. It's National Black Women's Equal Pay Day. Yeah, everybody should have equal pay. That's the way it works. That's the way it should work. I'm sorry. National Lamington Day. That is some kind of dessert I've never heard of. It is Racial Harmony Day, which is, we need that more than ever. It is, oh boy, National Junk Food Day. So there you go. If you want to eat junk, today's your day. Go ahead and do that. And while you're having junk, eat it with a monkey. Because that is one of the oddest things I've ever seen. You know, they have take your dog to work, take your pet to work, your cat to work. Today is National Take a Monkey to Lunch Day. Take a monkey to lunch. What is he going to wear, though?
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0: It is your workforce lunch break on this Take a Monkey to Lunch Day. I still don't understand what that means, but you can do that if you want to today. Taking your requests, I would even take one from a monkey. Why the hell not? 716-210-9797. Who's on the horn here? Who's calling?
10: What's going on? It's Pops from the restaurant.
0: What up, Pops? How are you? From Mike and Pops?
10: Nothing. Yo, when are you coming in for dinner?
0: I don't know. When am I invited?
10: Are you kidding? Anyway, I listen to you guys, you and Megan Carter and Jixter, and then my shift is over. But, hey, can you play some Queen, Tie Your Mother Down Live, whatever. Just go ahead. You're doing a great job. I love you guys.
0: See, I even take the orders. Thank you, Pops. I even take the orders from guys who take the orders and give the orders because his name is in the business. We can do some Queen. Let's do that for Pops. It's your workforce lunch break at 97.

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Anything works for me. Got this from Brian up here in Newfane. He says, yo, Jack, I got time for some yes. Anything off 90215 would be great. Your pick. Thanks. It's Brian up here in Newfane. It's very eclectic today, which I really, really like. We're kind of all over the place, and that is why the noontime hour just rules.

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3: 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Now, yeah. Now repeat after me. Close your eyes, though.
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18: 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They're achievable, they are stackable, and sustainable. 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Focus on your breath, set your intentions for the day, and do this before you ever look at a screen. Before you race to the coffee machine, drink a big glass of water. 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Research has shown that proper hydration supports cognitive function and energy levels. At the end of the day, you want to create your very own wind-down ritual, an hour before bed, whatever that might look like for you. But again, away from screens if you can. And as you get back into bed, it's all about breathing again. 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That really works for me. I'm Dr. Sanjay Gupta. Helping you live a better life.
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1: Here we are, my friends. Thank you very, very much. I am Jackie with you for your workforce lunch break as we get near the end here, of course, on a Tuesday. 716-210-9797. As I look through my magic mirror, I've had so much fun just hanging out today. It's been a very eclectic mix, which I'm super, super into. Love that kind of stuff. So glad we could talk about a whole lot of different things out there and what kind of music we want to hear and what we want. Everybody's kind of got a different theme today, and there's only so much time. But my friends, I'm glad we could get together once again and just talk about so many different things. Brian and 715, who's looking for clean fill. Jim from NT and Stu. Stu, no, I didn't go to the Rock and Roll Hall of Fame either. Kind of just blitzed through. Maybe next time, Stu, if I ever go back. Kathy, you're welcome for the Doors. Chris and Craig and Andy and John and 994 and Tim. And just so glad that we could all get together here today. Once again, absolutely, that's what I like to do. I like to play your requests and just know what's going on in your life. Somebody is listening. That's what we do here. 716-210-9797 is always what it is. Let's get another request in here during your workforce lunch break. 97 Rock, who's this?
19: Timbo. Yeah.
1: Oh, Tim. Hey, what's up?
19: All right. How you doing?
1: I'm doing okay. Getting back into the swing of it.
19: Is there a chance in France you could play Chain Lightning?
1: A chance in France. There's always a chance, man. I got time.
19: I can dig it.
1: 38 special. Wow. That's a deep cut. I should have time today for you, Timbo. Okay?
19: Yeah, because we're getting pretty rocked over here. In
1: oh, are you? Yeah, I was wondering.
19: Otherwise, I called the tot, but otherwise, ton of Tonawanda.
1: All right, Timbo. Let me work it in.
19: Fair enough.
1: I got you, buddy. Thank you.

0: 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And if you're traveling the globe, a couple things that you need to do before you go on a vacation. 24 hours before you leave. Now, obviously, I took a trip last week, got another one coming up. These are the 8 things you need to do before you leave. Photograph is on the way, and that is actually one of them. You're supposed to take a photograph. But of that certain room, I don't quite get it.
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Def Leppard and Photograph on 97 Rock, local radio made here in Buffalo. Maybe you're traveling out of Buffalo, like I will be doing again, like we did last week. Now, they say there's eight things. They put together this list. Eight things you're supposed to do 24 hours before you go on vacation. Now, I have a mental checklist. I usually make a piece of paper, write everything down. Okay, here we go. Double check your reservations. Makes sense. Flights, hotel, whatever it may be. I just roll the dice and go. I did it months ago. Why would anything have changed? Set your out-of-office message. Yes, it's usually the last thing I do here at work. Clean up, which I never got but as a kid, but now I do as an adult. I did the dishes last week. I put away the laundry. Like, you clean up, because I guess when you come home, you're going to make a mess, though, when you come home, because you got all that laundry and stuff. Anyways, charge all your devices. Yes, that's a must. Set your thermostat, lights, and irrigation. Have a neighbor keep your eyes. I never let anybody know I'm gone. So if the house burned to cinders, they probably wouldn't know because I'm not there. They say make sure you have all your documents in one spot, even if it's a digital thing like your license, your passport, your plane tickets, all that stuff. Make a list of the stuff you need to do when you get back. Not doing that because I don't want to be thinking about work after vacation. Last one is the oddest one, but it does make sense before you go check into a hotel or wherever you're going. They say within 24 hours before leaving, you take a photo of your bathroom. It's not for sentimental purposes. They say it's for insurance purposes. If there's some kind of plumbing issue or leak while you're away, you can document, hey, I wasn't there. This is what happened. But the completest guy in my brain is just the bathroom. Now I want to do it under the sink. All the sinks. All the bathrooms. In the basement. All the pipes. Where the intake is. Where the hot water. You know, now it's too much. I'm just going to let it be an act of nature if the house floods.

Aerosmith going crazy on this Tuesday here on 97 Rock. Another chance, another opportunity to see what our employee of the day is doing. That is Matt Wolf of North Tonawanda. Loves radio, listens all day. Fantastic guy. He did some internships, actually, here in the building. It was a while ago, but I do remember him. That is Matt Wolf, your employee of the day today here on... out of North Tonawanda, I was going to say here on North Tonawanda. No, that's we are in Buffalo. His next request that he wanted to hear gives him that good feeling. Yeah, you bet. That makes sense. It's AC/DC for our employee of the day on 97 Rock.

0: Another request from Matt Wolf of North Tonawanda, our employee of the day being saluted here today on 97 Rock. Great job, Matt. 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And the Employee of the Day plaque from Jar Trophies. We'll deliver all that to Matt, courtesy of Foxy Delivery, the quickest service in town. Really, you can take your requests, your shout-outs. Like, he wanted to shout out Mom and Dad. Dad, his new wife, and all kinds of different things in going on in his life. You get to do the same thing. You get to go your own way when you are the employee of the day. And that's coming up.
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15: 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We do it every Tuesday, weather permitting, so that's kind of the... 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You don't want to get caught on the bike going out there. But when you do come out, we got live music from the Michael Hun Band. 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I'm going to be out there next week. Shred, again, weather permitting, will be tonight. 97 Rock Bike Nights, Prohibition, right across from Highmark Stadium there on Southwestern. 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
2: And we're going to go for your live tune at 2 today to the shores of a dark Scottish lake with Aleister Crowley. Yes, the famous occultist. Apparently, it's a myth, actually, that he was trying to summon the Loch Ness Monster using demonic forces, and I don't know. Apparently it wasn't really true. He said he abandoned the ritual, but Nessie never really began until way later after Aleister Crowley had left that spot in Scotland. But great, it still makes a great tune, and it juxtaposes the summoning of the Loch Ness Monster with a very mundane family on the other side of it. That's right. We're all in simpatico. We're all in synchronicity. Great tune. It's your live tune at 2 today. 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

0: Journey in Separate Ways here on 97 Rock, the voice of the Bills and local radio made here in Buffalo. I make it fresh and hot every single day. I am Jacka on the way for you. Got some Sabbath coming up, and we'll also learn a little something about Big Papa. No, it's not Notorious. Big Papa, amazing writer, interesting man's man of the world, also world record setter. We're going to go out on the lake, not a Scottish lock. We're going to go out on the lake and catch some big game in just a couple moments when we learn something.
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Black Sabbath and Iron Man on this Tuesday afternoon here on 97 Rock, and we're going to get out of the area for a little bit. That's right, we're going to go out in the sea. Okay, is that cool? We're going to go out in the sea for the world of literature with an old man. Ah, yes, The Old Man and the Sea. Have you ever read that book? Famous Ernest, maybe his masterpiece, Ernest Hemingway. I love the book. I think the copy I had got flooded out, so I don't have it anymore. It's an incredible read. And he had a lot of knowledge writing about that, going out and fishing for marlins. That's where we are today. Every weekday, workday in the 2 p.m. hour, I like to learn a little something about something, get some knowledge nuggets up inside of my brain. Ernest Hemingway, big fisher. They loved fishing. His boat was called the Pilar. He usually sailed out of Cuba and the Bahamas. Okay, he loved catching marlins. And in 1938, he set a world record for marlins. Not biggest. He caught 7 in one day. What's The Old Man in the Sea? Like over 3 days where the guy's battling the marlin? He knew what that was like. He said he caught 7 in one day. It's a three-day battle. Cuban fisherman, giant marlin. That is The Old Man in the Sea. But Ernest himself said he caught 7 in one day, beating the world record, which had been 5. Incredible. I still want to go out and do that big sea fish. I've never done it. It makes me think of like Jaws, where the reel's heating up, so they got to pour water on it to keep it cool down. Amazing. What an amazing human being. Yes, I know the ending. I know the ending of the book. I know the ending of Ernest. But what an incredible story. He once caught, let me just give you this one little extra thing. When they were shooting the movie, The Old Man in the Sea, Ernest is down there. He's just like, you know, looking it over, making sure everything's legit or whatever. He caught a 14-foot black marlin that weighed over 1,000 pounds. Good God. A magic man. Holy cow.

0: Matt Crowes, and she talks to angels. It's super easy to talk to angels. You just text or call 716-210-9797. Oh, that's our number. That's right. You know, earlier I mentioned when I got home yesterday, the dude from the electric company came by and said, hey, we're putting in these new things. And then I looked at it and he's like, I'm like, well, what if we don't want them? And he's like, well, they're going to charge you $15 for using the old one still. And what I had found online was exactly what 808 texted in. I'm not going to say his name because I don't know if he can... If he can text for that, he said, the tech didn't lie to you. It's $15 a month. And if you don't replace it, they eventually will and then charge you even more. I did see that. It was like a $78 charge. He says, we're getting some pushback and some threats of violence. Crazy blank going on out here. Thank you very much for that text. And yes, because I just happened to be on the porch enjoying some fine tobacco. And I saw this dude walk up with a duffel bag. And I'm like, huh, I'm going to see, because I've had to chase other people other people that came up on the driveway or up to the house. Hey, your roof needs, get the hell out of here. Get out of here. Like I thought it was a solicitor. And he unzipped the bag. I'm like, oh, you know, I did get the thing in the mail. How much? 15. You want to do it now? Yeah. All right. Let me let you in back. I can see why people, you know. And I had asked him, I was like, so what happens? He told me about the $15 charge and all that stuff. I said, how many people have refused? He's like, well, I've done about 500 and 25 people have. If they're going to get you later on anyways, and I'm cheap as hell, I don't want that $15 fee. Just put the damn thing out. What am I going to not have electricity?
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24: We've all been there, in a boring meeting, a long lecture, struggling to stay awake. No matter how hard you try, you nod off, and that is never a good look. Aside from the obvious, making sure you're getting enough sleep, there are a couple quick pick-me-ups that experts recommend before you take your seat. If you have time, you might try to squeeze in a quick nap. Just a couple minutes even. That can increase your alertness. Or try to pop outside for a quick walk, get your blood and your hormones pumping, splash some cold water on your face, or grab a cup of coffee, obviously. If you're not a caffeine drinker, even just taking small sips of water throughout your meeting could be enough to keep you awake. Of course, you could also make a point to engage in the meeting. You're not likely to fall asleep while you're actually talking. I'm Dr. Sanjay Gupta, helping you live a better life.
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0: What you doing on Saturday night? Probably hanging out, having a good time, having a good time. Having a good time. That's now in my head. There you go. Batavia Downs, Lucky 97 Takeover, as every Saturday night at 10 with our very own Jixter. 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Perfect. If you're just hanging around the fire, you're in the pool late on a Saturday, whatever it might be, you're playing cards. I'm thinking of all the things I want to do this weekend. 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From Batavia Downs, every Saturday night.

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is still a lot of Tuesday to live here on 97 Rock at 96.9. Local radio made right here in Buffalo. How's it going? It's Megan Carter, 716-210-9797. Got some Skinner, The Who, ZZ Top on the way. And let me know what you want to hear just a bit after some Bob Seger. A little too-

you just don't seem to have as much to lose. Strange how the night moves.

0: Van Halen is on 97 Rock at 96.9, local radio made right here in Buffalo. Hey, it's Megan Carter. I was a little worried that I would have no sports to watch. I mean, I got to wait for Bill's training camp. The World Cup is over. What am I going to do? I'm going to be so bored. But then I remembered, oh yeah, there's this sport that is pretty popular in America called baseball. Which is crazy because that's where I started my entire sports career. I don't know if you guys know this, but I've been working in sports for a long time now. And the Buffalo Bisons are home tonight. Now, granted, the weather is not looking fantastic. It looks like we might be seeing some thunderstorms around 5 o'clock on your big drive home. I will keep you posted. But first pitch for the Bisons is not until 6:35. So that still could happen tonight, and they're going to be playing my former employers of the Rochester Red Wings. So not just that, but even if you want to sit your butt at home, I have a feeling that the Boston Red Sox are going to break history tonight. They are on the verge of winning the most games in a row in franchise history. They're on a 14-game winning streak. If they win tonight against Baltimore, yeah, it's going down. Guess what? I'm sorry if you're a Yankees town. I mean, we should be a Blue Jays town, right? But no, all you Yankee fans, shut up. Go talk.
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12: Now seems as good a time as any to remind you you don't always have to take healthy habits to the extreme. Not only are you unlikely to stick with something that's difficult, even if you can keep it up, it's probably going to be to the detriment of something else. And chances are that something else is more important. So if you're on a quest to improve your health, I promise the basics are going to take you much further. I'm talking about diet, try and be as plant-based as possible, exercise, meaning multiple rounds of cardio and strength training, and sleep. For most people, 7 to 9 hours a night. I'd like to think of these things as sort of a three-legged stool, right? If you're not doing any one of them, it's really hard to keep balanced with the others. The key here is you don't have to strive for perfection. Doing anything is going to be better than nothing. I'm Dr. Sanjay Gupta, helping you live a better life.
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0: It's 97 Rock at 96.9, local radio made in Buffalo. Hey, it's Megan Carter. I was just complaining the other day, what am I going to do? I mean, training camp doesn't start for a week for Bills football. The World Cup is over. What am I going to watch? And then I remembered, oh yeah, maybe where you used to work, baseball. The Bisons are home tonight. Granted, the weather not looking fantastic. I will keep you posted on the big drive home. Looks like we might be getting some storms, but first pitch is until 6:35, so hopefully things will be cleared out by then so you can still get downtown in time to see them take on my former employers, the Rochester Red Wings. I know. Ah, maybe I'll get there myself. And even if you don't feel like leaving the house tonight because it's wet and gross out and will be, just so you know, my Boston Red Sox. Yeah, I know. Whatever. We're a New York Yankees town. Blah, blah, blah. No, you're not. We're a nothing town. We're a Toronto Blue Jays town. If you like the Yankees, I'm allowed to like the Red Sox. That's been my team since I was a child, and they are on a 14-game winning streak. And if they win tonight against Baltimore, that is the longest winning streak in Red Sox history. So I'm sorry. I just found my new sport. Hey, baseball. Nice to meet you again. My name's
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18: Now seems as good a time as any to remind you, you don't always have to take healthy habits to the extreme. Not only are you unlikely to stick with something that's difficult, even if you can keep it up, it's probably going to be to the detriment of something else. And chances are that something else is more important. So if you're on a quest to improve your health, I promise the basics are going to take you much further. I'm talking about diet, try and be as plant-based as possible, exercise, meaning multiple rounds of cardio and strength training, and sleep. For most people, 7 to 9 hours a night. I'd like to think of these things as sort of a three-legged stool, right? If you're not doing any one of them, it's really hard to keep balanced with the others. The key here is you don't have to strive for perfection. Doing anything is going to be better than nothing. I'm Dr. Sanjay Gupta, helping you live a better life.
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0: So just so you know, Bike Night tonight at Prohibition 2020 is going to be back next week. I mean, it's gross outside. I don't want you putting yourself in that situation just to win prizes and get that Buffalo barbecue quest. Yeah, we'll be there next week. Don't you worry. Hey, it's Megan Carter on your big drive home. Some dire straits and making me miss the Sabres on 97 Rock.

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1: Hey, it's Megan Carter on this day. In 1987, our lives were changed. Who would we be without some Guns N' Roses in our soul? I think we should kick off the anniversary of Appetite for Destruction with the song that kicked it all off. 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

0: I can't believe that's just four of them. When you think about how many classic songs are on Appetite for Destruction, which came out in 1987 on this day, July 21st, what were we living for? For real? How did they do that? Thank God. I mean, we had to throw in at least four on the foreplay at four on your big drive home. Here on 97 Rockets, Megan Carter got some Zeppelin, some Petty by request for a very special friend coming up. And let me know what you want to hear. 716-210-9797.
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29: If you're looking to get stronger, you don't necessarily need a bunch of heavy weights to do that, at least not to start. Body weight workouts, when you do them the right way, can be really effective. Strength and conditioning specialist Dana Santis told us, with body weight training, you create progressive overload by changing joint angles, adding instability, or choosing more challenging variations of the same exercise. Two other factors driving progressive overload are time under tension and muscular fatigue. That means the amount of time your muscles are engaged during a movement, the slower the movement, the harder it will be until you reach the point where you can't do another rep with good form. You want to stop before you collapse. Also, remember this, pay attention to your breath. So important. Breathe out when you exert force. I'm Dr. Sanjay Gupta, helping you live a better life.

Les A Girl wanted to hear that, and you're going to hear her later here on 97 Rock. And by the way, if you know me, you get it. Oh, I shouldn't have said it that way. It's Megan Carter, 716-210-9797. We just celebrated a birthday for this icon, Brian May, over the weekend. We're going to bite the dust with Queen on 97 Rock.

0: We got your Workforce Employee of the Day on 97 Rock at 96.9 Local Radio Made here in Buffalo. It's Megan Carter. I've been trying to get a hold of our boy Matt Wolf. He's been awesome all day, and he's got a good song on it. Oh, wait, hold on. He's actually calling me back right now. Yay!
1: Hi!
0: How you doing, buddy?
1: I'm sorry.
0: Don't you ever be sorry. We all get busy sometimes.
1: Yeah, it's so exciting for me.
0: Well, get more excited because your song, Def Leppard, Pour Some Sugar on Me, is coming on the big drive home, Matt. Just curious of why you wanted to hear that song.
1: Because it makes me want to party. It's a party song.
0: Yeah! You ready to party?
1: Yeah.

0: Yeah, that our boy Matt Wolf knows how to party. Thank you, Matt. Honestly, we needed that on our big drive home. Thank you for requesting that as our workforce employee of the day here on 97 Rock. Hey, my name is Megan Carter, and for our good friend Matt now, we're going to be sending him some stuff as a thank you. All zipped up, thanked up, Foxy Delivery, the quickest service in town. 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And if you want to be the badass that Matt is and be our workforce employee of the day, it is the best gig in Buffalo. 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
2: We're talking to Mitch Morse. He has now been announced as the new host of the pre- and post-game show for the Buffalo Bills games here on 97 Rock. There was a little fear there about what we're going to do with Connor McGovern moving over to center. Dave Edwards, the only guy leaving from the starting line last year. How much does that change the chemistry when one of those guys leaves?
3: We'll see how it goes. It's not going to be perfect, but training camp's going to be a real great trial by fire that everyone hates.
4: That's where you got to sort of, make your way, but also make a statement, especially if you're a rookie or a younger guy. 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
3: The definition of fight on that one is, of course. Yeah.
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0: Very recent reports of a crash on the 190 southbound just past exit 4 on Smith Street. It looks like the center lane is going to be closed off. There's going to be some moving around that and maneuvering, and it looks like it's going to be causing a backup for a little bit. So add some extra time on your big drive home. Also, the 190 East, just past 52A to the Big Blue Water Tower, looking slowbound as well. The 190 West as well, in the opposite direction, just stop and go because of that construction. We will keep you posted on your big drive home here with 97 Rock.
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22: Across the country right now, at this very moment, there are probably arguments taking place about who's doing more of the housework, the homework, the shuttling of kids from this activity to that. It's true. By and large, women do more of this than men. But doesn't have to be that way. And if you and your spouse can level that playing field, it's going to make both of you and your kids happier. Psychologist Yelena Kecmanovic says this might be how you get there. As hard as it might be at first, try to think of your partner like a teammate, not an adversary. Learn how to do some of the chores your partner does to get a better understanding of how much effort something takes. And finally, take the time to acknowledge what the other person is doing. And every now and then, even express your appreciation. That'll go a long way. I'm Dr. Sanjay Gupta, helping you live a better life.
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0: 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And if you don't get in tonight, we've got chances all day tomorrow, 7:40, 12:40, again at 5:40, and at Cabana Sam's. You can join us right on the beach where the weather is going to be much better. 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
1: I cannot relate more to this. It's Megan Carter. I don't have cable, so I basically stream everything, have all of the subscriptions of all of the things, but it's always the same ads for the same thing every single time. You know who can relate? Is Emily Blocknick.
2: 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Sky Rizzy, you guys, it's for ulcerative colitis, which I don't have. It has the worst song. The song in this ad makes you want to die. 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It doesn't sound like a person singing. It sounds like a melody that's meant to harm you. And it goes like, nothing is everything. The stupidest slogan. I never thought I had a shot in the advertising world, but any of us could have come up with nothing is everything. It means nothing. It could be for anything. It's not descriptive. It could be for like a cult. It could be for anything. Whoa, you know?
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0: Your major roadways looking okay so far, except for a little bit of congestion on the 190 North from Church Street until you get to the Peace Bridge, as well as exit 16 at the 290 interchange. 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

your shot to get your riding mower. Yeah, that John Deere is going to look super hot on your lawn. I don't care how big or small it is. The Landpro equipment. Here's Megan Carter. Your chance to win on the way in minutes after Aerosmith. 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

0: thinks radio people are so cool. They're not. I screwed up pretty bad. Didn't give you the cue. But you heard the code. You heard the sound effect to be caller number 9 to win that John Deere riding lawnmower from Land Pro Equipment. And be caller number 9 at 716-210-9797. At least I was smart enough to get them. What's your name?
1: Tina.
0: Hi, Tina. Where are you calling from?
1: Derby.
0: But guess what, Tina? You are caller 9. That is what is
1: awesome.
0: Most important.
1: Thank you.
0: You are
1: thank
0: officially you. Qualified yeah. for that John Deere tractor from our friends at Land Pro Equipment. And I promise you, another chance for your friends coming up tomorrow morning at 7:40 and 12:40 and 5:40. And also at Cabana Sam's tomorrow night at Sunset Bay, okay?
1: All right. Thank you so much.
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0: Things looking okay on your big drive home so far? That congestion on the 190 North, according to the Peace Bridge, according to our cameras, is cleared up a little bit. Otherwise, your typical spots on your major highways still going to be stop and go, including the 190 eastbound and as well as the 90 west and eastbound in between the water tower and about exit 53. But just prepare some extra time. You'll get there on your big drive home. Here with 97 Rock.
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22: Now seems as good a time as any to remind you, you don't always have to take healthy habits to the extreme. Not only are you unlikely to stick with something that's difficult, even if you can keep it up, it's probably going to be to the detriment of something else. And chances are that something else is more important. So if you're on a quest to improve your health, I promise the basics are going to take you much further. I'm talking about diet, try and be as plant-based as possible, exercise, meaning multiple rounds of cardio and strength training, and sleep. For most people, 7 to 9 hours a night. I'd like to think of these things as sort of a three-legged stool, right? If you're not doing any one of them, it's really hard to keep balanced with the others. The key here is you don't have to strive for perfection. Doing anything is going to be better than nothing. I'm Dr. Sanjay Gupta, helping you live a better life.

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97 Rock. Is it 96.9? Local radio made in Buffalo. It's Megan Carter. I know you don't care about me. But here is something that I want to share personally. I have been at 97 Rock over a year now, which is bananas to me. And I've had a lot of life changes in terms of family and relationships and friendships and clearly jobs. Because I'm here now. But one thing I will never forget is right after I first started here at 97 Rock is when we lost the iconic Ozzy Osbourne. Tomorrow is the day that he suddenly passed away. And we had no clue that it was coming because he just did that reunion show with Black Sabbath weeks before. So I think we should enjoy every Ozzy we have on the big drive home.

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0: Girls, the latest band taking it to the Sphere in Vegas. Seriously, like, that's where all classic rock bands go to, I'm not going to say die, to thrive. They're on 97 Rock and 96.9 Local Radio Made in Buffalo. Seriously, that venue is on my bucket list. It's Megan Carter. We got some GNR coming up in just a little bit. Van Halen, Rick Derringer, and more. Let me know what you want to hear. 716-210-9797.
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0: I know that song was not on Appetite for Destruction, but we still deserve to pay our respects to G&R. 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It's Megan Carter, 716-210-9797. Got some Triumph on the way, The Who as well, and maybe even some Journey. Hold on.
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4: Hey, it's Megan Carter. My boy Dexter is making his way in to celebrate the anniversary of Appetite for Destruction. He's also got some Petty, my boy, on the way, Aerosmith, and more. And let him know what you want to hear. 716-210-9797. Is this the

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4: 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One day away from 97 Rock Happy Hour tomorrow night, Cabana Sam's. I'll tell you more about that as the show rolls on. Let's get things started right now, though, with Tom Petty and the Heartbreakers, 97 Rock.

0: 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And tomorrow night, it's 97 Rock Happy Hour at Cabana Sam, Sunset Bay, USA. The weather looks fine. It might be a little chilly. Bring a jacket. And we're going to qualify 10 more people. 10 more people for that John Deere X350 lawn tractor. All right? And we got some other great prizes we'll be giving away as well. And the first 97 people that get there will get a free appetizer buffet courtesy of 97 Rock and Cabana Sam's tomorrow night, 7 to 9 p.m. Cabana Sam, Sunset Bay, USA. We'll see you there. It's going to be a great time.
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All right, let's do a little solo Stevie Nicks here from her first solo album, Belladonna, came out in 1981. 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

0: 97 Rock and 96.9, Shred and Reagan, weekday mornings. 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
6: I read this interesting story the other day, which was written by a colleague of mine, about why so-called, quote, admin nights are the new book club for busy adults. Now, I learned this is a term coined by journalist Chris Collin, who wrote about this life hack in the Wall Street Journal, an admin night.

0: is when people come together for a night, a fun night, while holding one another accountable to an assignment. The ones usually considered back burner tasks, the ones that you've been putting off. The person you choose to do an admin night with matters a lot because that's your accountability partner. That's what one person told us. People love the social aspect because it can bring these boring tasks to light, make them feel more fun, and where you go matters as well. You need to have enough space and hopefully not too many distractions. And again, don't forget to leave some time for fun. I'm Dr. Sanjay Gupta, helping you live a better life.
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